That wraps up our sample of Holiday for Sampler, 2013 album by Andrew Peckler and Giuseppe Lelassi. Queued up, we've got one pretty massive track from this, the only sample from this album, Tristes Tropiques.

I'm actually going to give you some info here. This is derivative of Spotify, and it was signed Paul Simpson of Rovi. Andrew Peckler is a Berlin-based musician and sound artist whose approach to composition heavily involves recontextualized source material, combining samples with live instrumentation and electronic processing. First receiving international notice during the late 1990s for his abstract down-tempo instrumentals as Sad Rockets, he also blended techno, instrumentation, and techno and indie pop as part of the group Bergheim 34. Peckler's first releases under his own name started with 2002's Station to Station. They were curious blends of dub, post-rock, minimal techno, and indie pop as part of the group, and jazz. On later releases like 2011's Sentimental Favorites and 2019's Sounds from Phantom Islands, he constructed dreamy collages drawing from easy-listening exotica and library music. He also performed free-form collective improvisations with Jan Jelenic and Hanno Leichtmann as Group Show. Peckler was born in Samarkand, Uzbekistan, then part of the Soviet Union, but grew up in Monterey, California, where he listened to thrash, college rock, punk, and hip-hop, and learned to play guitar. He moved to Heidelberg, Germany, in 1995 in order to begin his university studies. He got a part-time job at a record store called Vinyl Only. Here he was introduced to trip-hop, ambient, jungle, acid house, and other forms of electronic music that he wasn't exposed to in America, hearsay. While playing raucous garage rock as the singer and guitarist of band Mucus 2, Peckler also started recording moonlit down-tempo pieces in his one-bedroom flat, going by the name Sad Rockets. He released two 7-inch EPs and a 1997 full-length album through David Mofong and Jonas Grossman's Source Records.

Tristis tropiques, sourced from manipulated field recordings, appeared on Yelenik's Fetish imprint in 2016. 3 years later, the same label released Sounds from Phantom Islands, compiling tracks composed by Peckler for an interactive online map of islands once found on a nautical map that have never been confirmed to actually exist.

Life in the Canopy. That's the name of this track, part of this track. It has three names: Theme from Triste's Tropique, / Avian Modulations, / Life in the Canopy. There's a bird theme. Moving on to the album Sounds from Phantom Islands. This one's called High Brazil.

You're tuned into KHHA LP Arcata. This is Undercurrents. I am Heatsink. We're listening to Andrew Peckler. Specifically, the album Sounds from Phantom Islands. I highly recommend listening to the entirety of that album. It's just start to finish quite pleasurable. I want to break continuity here for a second and bring in a track from a 2009 album called Entanglements in the Orthoparic Sensorium by Andrew Peckler. I just wanted to sneak some of this one in because it's rather interesting. All the songs are really long. I probably won't play all of this, but here's a little sample. Entanglements in the Orthoparic Sensorium by Andrew Peckler, 2009.

Okay, I think you sort of get the idea. That's just a little bit more of a free-flowing, more improvisational version of these sort of sounds, where they generate from. I find that kind of interesting. Just about all these albums fall under the umbrella term of IDM / experimental. So I think some of them maybe lean towards one side or the other a little bit more strongly, you know.

from the album 2022 album For Lovers Only / Rain Suite. That was Andrew Peckler with doing a duet with their pseudonym SG. You can go to fytiche.de. That's the record label that album's on, for a description of SG. It's Andrew Peckler. This one's called Globe Structure. Globe Structures. You got marbles in my mouth today. Globe Structures from the album New Environments and Rhythm Studies. The most recent. ...2025.

cumbia para los críos from New Environments and Rhythm Studies by Andrew Peckler. We are almost done for the day. I've got one more track from that very same album to play for you, and then probably just a little bonus something. We'll see what happens in the next few minutes. But definitely stick around and keep your ears, maybe go wax your ears or whatever it is that you need to do between listenings, and then come on back for James and Patty's dinner party coming in around 6 p.m. It's going to be great. It's especially enjoyable with freshly waxed ears. This has been Undercurrents. I have been Heatsink, and I have very much enjoyed doing that, sharing some Andrew Peckler with you. I'll be back again next week at 4 p.m. Who knows what I'll bring you? But it's going to be, you know, it's going to be more of the same stuff. With an ear towards the experimental,

That was Intermittent Chimes and Organ from New Environments and Rhythm Studies. Here's a single off of Sounds from Phantom Islands that I did not play. It's called Description of Rain Over Frisland.

I'm going to start cleaning up and making my exit, but if we get through this whole track, I'll put on some of the album, which is all one track, 55 minutes long. It's called Cow Sock Extension from 2023 by Andrew Peckler. 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

0: Hot Air.org, 94.7 FM, and that's Lazy Cowgirls doing the 13th Floor Elevators classic, You're Gonna Miss Me, off of Radio Cowgirl, extra long version. And there we go. James and Patty are here. Here we are. Hi.
1: It says Plows and Something Tracks.
0: Well, it was definitely a live version from somewhere.
1: There must be a bunch of live versions on there.
0: There's probably is. I have at least a couple of live albums by them, so.
1: Right.
0: Yes.
1: All right.
0: So let's move right in. We're just playing some songs. Here we go.
1: Yep. Here we are, Humble Hot Air, James Petty's Dinner Party. Thanks for tuning in on this lovely Tuesday evening. It is 6.07 p.m. Hope you're having a good night.
0: Lovely.
1: And hope we can make it better by playing something you might like. Let's go with a little Blondie.
0: All right, here we go. Humble Hot Air.
1: Tata Orgy.

0: No, you're dumb.
1: No, you silly.
0: Lou Reed hanging around. And Dead Kennedys, Moon Over Marin, Mountain Goats, Palm Quarter Yana, and...
1: What does that mean, Palm Quarter Yama? Yana. Go look it up.
0: Palm Quarter, like something he records it all the time, or but it's like a ritual.
1: Okay.
0: And I think, and the song's about a room full of speed freaks. So maybe they have their ritual on a little palm quarter that they talk into as they're...
1: Yawning.
0: On their journey, on their geeter journey.
1: As they're yawning. Okay, yeah, okay. And then you start that
0: set off. The only people who yawn are the amateurs. And we started out with Blondie, Just Go Away.
1: That's right.
0: Oh, Lazy Cowgirls, too. So there we go.
1: All right, well, we can't let it go without thanking our underwriters. And the first one we are going to thank is Frankie's Bagels. 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Open 7:30 to 2, Tuesday through Sunday. They were open today. We haven't been there for a while.
0: Tell me about it.
1: All right. Okay, we haven't been there for a while.
0: I was complaining to someone at work today how since Brian's not around, I don't get my third Thursday bagel stop anymore.
1: Well, it's a bummer. It's all good. Get your
0: things change. You got to roll with it, man. Change management. Yeah. In the workplace.
1: All right, we're gonna keep on rolling in this warm, stuffy yet fun studio we're in right now. I love this guy's father. I play him all the time, Mr. Steve Earle. But I'm going to play his son, who is not with us anymore, but Justin Towns Earl sure had a lot of good songs out there. And this one was from 2012 on the Nothing's Gonna Change the Way You Feel About Me Now album. That's a lot of words there, Justin. It's called Look the Other Way.
0: Humble Hot Air.
1: .org.

0: Low Cut Connie doing Are You Gonna Run from 23, 24, I think. They're from Philadelphia, that band, and they are on tour right now. They will be on the West Coast starting in July, so check them out.
1: Probably not in Humboldt, but...
0: No, probably San Francisco, yeah. San Diego, Seattle.
1: Must be so cool here.
0: Portland. But...
1: He's really cool in
0: it's
1: Humboldt.
0: It's not that... Oh, James. Good Lord. Where's his mic volume? Because I'm going to shut it down.
1: What?
0: Anyways, that was Low Cut Connie. And before that, we heard Alejandro Escovedo, Outlaw for You. He's got 12 shows scheduled this summer, starting in June in Texas. So that is one of my bucket list things. Not that I'm going to kick the bucket anytime soon, but
1: I hate that state.
0: I would love to go see Alejandro. In my mind, he's still 25 years old. Bottle Rockets, Lo-Fi before that. That song was from 2018, Lo-Fi. And they are in Scotland touring right now. And they will, I think they have a few shows coming over here, but not very many. They don't tour that much, really. And then before that, we heard Justin Towns Earl doing Look the Other Way.
1: Volunteer.
0: So, Northern California Blood Bank. 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If you're interested in donating blood, visit their website at nccbb.net to view their schedule, or you can make an appointment at their location at 2524 Harrison Avenue in Eureka. I do need to do that myself, actually. I'm an Rh negative blood, and it used to be a popular get for me. I mean, they used to always call me up when we lived in Santa Rosa. I was there every month making
1: they
0: sure
1: want my
0: I was
1: black
0: giving
1: death blood, do they?
0: But anyway, so all right, so we're moving right along. Smacker over there, James has got himself some cheese and crackers right in the mic, but he is going to play some NOFX because he just went and saw the movie.
1: Can't say it was called really, because it was called 40 years of doing the wrong thing.
0: Well, it
1: or
0: was
1: 40 years of F star star star star up.
0: Yeah.
1: And we saw it at Richard's Goat Tavern. It was super awesome. So we're going to find three songs without cuss words and play them right now.
0: It's hard to do with the NOFX band.
1: That's right.
0: Okay, well, here
1: we'll
0: you go.
1: We'll give it a shot.
0: Leave it alone.
1: All right.

0: Humboldt, Hot Air, more self-deprecating lyrics there by Fat Mike. Love him or hate him.
1: So fast, I'm not quite ready for what's going on.
0: Sell Out.
1: Ooh, that's a good snorkel.
0: That was a great song. And before that, we heard Franco on American. And before that, Leave It Alone, all nice spread of songs from different time periods there of NOFX. He surely didn't make any friends in that movie, I would say, Fat Mike, but... You know, he still has written some of the greatest punk rock songs ever on the planet Earth. So that's all there is to it. Agree or don't, you're wrong. So let's go. What's next, Patty?
1: I know you like them. I look at your drawer, your t-shirt drawer, and I look at...
0: I don't have any NOFX t-shirts.
1: My son's t-shirt drawer.
0: Oh, okay. Yeah, right. His t-shirt drawer.
1: Every time he does laundry.
0: I used to have one, but I do not have one. I have a Fat Records t-shirt.
1: Like five or six different NOFX t-shirts. Maybe more.
0: I know I have like nine Ascendance t-shirts, but...
1: Out of control. Out of control, I say.
0: NOFX, they're masters. That's why they made $73 million in t-shirts at that tour that we went to a year ago.
1: Right on.
0: Their Punk and Drubic finale. So...
1: Right?
0: Yep. So what's next there, Patty?
1: Well, you know, this guy's in the studio, so you say. You said you heard about it. Chuck Prophet.
0: He is in the studio making a new record right now.
1: This song I'm going to play, 40 Connelline, is from 2014. But Chuck is on tour right now. If you want to check him out, he will be somewhere close by.
0: He's from San Francisco, so he's right there. Why he doesn't come to Humboldt, I don't know.
1: At the Petaluma Fairgrounds on July 25th with a bunch of other cool bands.
0: And oh, but that's a thing they do every year.
1: I know. It's
0: a cool thing.
1: But there's a bunch of them
0: Dude
1: there.
0: Dude Cracker and playing Kemper Van Beethoven last year.
1: Yeah, it would be so fun. Can you imagine, like, just going to
0: do... Well, we can go 2 weekends in a row. Why do we care?
1: Why don't you
0: We're going to die soon anyways. Let's
1: RV
0: do it.
1: RV for rent. Like, get a bunch of your friends together and get an RV for rent and then cruise down to the...
0: Do we have to do that?
1: Petaluma Fairgrounds. I think it'd be so fun. Oh my goodness, he's...
0: I need some space, man.
1: Negative Nancy.
0: I want to go have fun, but do I have to travel with my friends? Can we get our own vehicles?
1: So moving right along, I'm going to play Chuck Prophet for the Econoline.
0: All right,
1: for
0: Chuck,
1: here
0: let's
1: at
0: do
1: HumboldtHotAir.org. You're tuned in to James and Patty's dinner party on this lovely Tuesday night.

Woof Hiss. Have you or someone you know lost or found a pet? Humboldt Paws Cause is a local resource where you can share information on lost or found pets in our area. Humboldt Paws Cause is a great site to check out to make sure all the pets get a chance to find their way home. I am so sorry, but man, James is in the other room laughing. Good Lord. That's HumboldtPawsCause.com. Also on Instagram and Facebook. Woof Hiss. Woof Hiss. Anyway, so Black Crowes put out a new album called Pound of Feathers. Just came out in March, I think, of this year. And I'm going to play a couple songs off that. Do a two for Tuesday. Black Crowes doing Profane Prophecy, and You Call This a Good Time? Again, that's Pound of Feathers. There's 11 tracks on that album. This band has been around for 42 years, and these guys have so much energy at this age. It's amazing. They still put out such great music. Their last album came out 2 years ago, Happiness Bastards. That was the last album in 2024. Cannot find it. I have it somewhere, but I can't find it. But anyways, let's start out with Black Crowes doing Profane Prophecy on their new album, Pound of Feathers.

0: 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You're listening to KJJLP Arcata 94.7 FM Community Forward Radio from the Creamery District. And like I said, you just heard. Got a little cornbread and butter beans going on in the background here. Black Crowes off their new album, You Call This a Good Time, and Profound Prophecy, Pound of Feathers, just came out in March. Check it out. It's 11 tracks that are really good for these 60-something-year-old rocking dudes.
1: We're 60-something.
0: I know, but they are too, so you're not.
1: I'm 59.
0: So, all right, we're moving right along, and now we have, what's James going to be playing this next set? A little Nirvana.
1: Oh.
0: Interesting.
1: All right, a little Hanging Fruit. Here we go.
0: All right, that orgy.

0: right.
1: Bullet Treatment on Humboldt Hot Air, and that is a band from LA, and they put out that song called The Designated, and they sent the song to six different punkers from different bands.
2: They did?
1: And that's a cool story. They put out a record with all six of them on it. That's the dude from A Wilhelm Scream. I don't know what his name is. And then they put out a second single six more times, same exact song with six different people.
2: Different punk bands?
1: Different singers.
2: Oh, so singers from different
1: the song
2: punk
1: to different
2: bands,
1: singers from different bands. Nice. And said, write lyrics and whatever. They did a 12 and they put out two singles. It's really, really good. I love that song. So anyways, that was Bullet Treatment, and before that we heard, I don't even know that
2: The
1: one.
2: Briefs doing Tear It
1: The Briefs
2: up.
1: Doing Tear It In Two. Tear It In Two, right? The Briefs. Yes, they played in Humboldt before. And we started out with
2: Sliver.
1: With Nirvana, Sliver, the last single on Sub Pop before
2: the
1: big break.
2: Yeah, that's right.
1: There we go.
2: So, you know, listening to Bullet Treatment, I'm hoping that they might play that song when you're doing a little punker size.
1: Oh, hell yes, they better.
2: 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You know what? I think I got to do that before May's over. I've got a couple more weeks because I think that would be fun. Yeah, just you can do whatever you want.
1: Well,
2: do some
1: do
2: crazy
1: already,
2: moves. How about like, what's her face when she's running on Friends? Phoebe and her running craziness on Friends.
1: I don't know what you're talking about.
2: You liar.
1: I don't watch that show.
2: He watches it every night. It's unreal. All right, we're moving right along.
1: I remember what they look like. I had to watch shows of people who remember what they look like.
2: True.
1: Oh, yeah, I remember
2: that's
1: seeing that
2: true.
1: Show.
2: Yeah, that's true.
1: That's a good episode. I remember that one.
2: I can see that. All right, we're going to start off with Not So Punky. This is the Garrett Boys. The song is called Wildcat Music. They're an all-family band, two brothers and a son from Tennessee. This song is off their debut album that came out in February. It's called It Runs Deep is the name of the album. And they're doing a little bit of touring right now, but they are a new band.
1: Right,
2: and
1: Humboldt.
2: So check them out. Garrett Boys doing Wildcat Whiskey.
1: HumboldtHotAir.org.

0: Goodman covering a Butthole Surfers song, Pepper. That's off their Kaleo Wiseman. That's, well, she's the singer. That came out 2026, I think, just this year, maybe February. But it's a great cover of that song. That's James in the background.
1: An indigestion.
0: Yeah.
1: Indie.
0: Before that, we heard a little Parker Millsap, Hades Pleads, off the Very Last Day album that was out in 2016. He's touring the Netherlands right now, but he'll be back in the States next month.
1: And I'll be tour.
0: And he did put out an EP last year with the Lockland Strings Band. So if you don't know what Lockland Strings is.
1: Means there's no water.
0: What it is an organization focused on creating a community to bridge the gap between local Nashville singer-songwriters and the scene. They bring local Nashville composers and singer-songwriters and musicians together and collaborate. So a lot of different musicians have played with this band. Like, if you need some extra strings in your band, call Lockland Strings. They're super awesome. Before that, Joby Riccio, J-O-B-I Riccio, doing Buzzkill on the Face the Feelings album on Yep Rock. Put that album out. That came out in this month, I do believe, actually May.
1: Oh, shut my mouth wide open.
0: Right? I was going to do another song by her, but I'm not going to. But she's really good. Check her out. Joby Riccio.
1: All right.
0: Before that was the Garrett Boys. Definitely a cool band. Lots of strings in that band. Brothers and kids doing Wildcat Whiskey.
1: Eating that government cheese.
0: 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All right, let's hear a little Frank Black.
1: All right, then.
0: Take it away, James.
1: Here we go. Ready?
0: Jimmy James.

0: About hotair.org, James and Patty, Queens of the Stone Age, I Sat by the Ocean. Before that, X.
1: World's a Mess.
0: The World's a Mess is my guest. That's right. From Los Angeles, a life-changing record. I remember seeing that record when I was a little kid when it first came out. And I'm like, man, these guys are like standing under a freeway overpass in the dirt with a bunch of candles around them. And they look like homeless people. He had like a shitty t-shirt with like a hand-drawn cat on it. I'm like, what the hell? These guys are really poor. Wow, look at that.
1: How old were you?
0: I was like 14.
1: Look at
0: the back
1: of
0: that record.
1: You just didn't
0: tell
1: get the art.
0: That looks like a record of the time when you've seen everything you've seen through the 60s and 70s or whatever. And then you see that record, you're like, you've never seen a record like that before in your life.
1: I'll have to check out some of my older records, yeah.
0: And Tom Waits before that, All Stripped Down, and started the set with...
1: Frank Black, If It Takes All Night.
0: Frank Black and the Catholics, maybe? I don't know. But there we go. Love that song, too.
1: Right? 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All right, we're going to close our set off with a couple songs from Social Distortion's new album, Born to Kill. Born to Kill, yeah.
0: I hope to procure it any day now.
1: All right, it just came out. Was it at Record Store Day?
0: No, it wasn't. It just came out last week, and I'm sure I can find it at People's Records.
1: All right, well, we're going
0: to...
1: We just randomly picked two songs off their set list.
0: Off their new album.
1: There's 11 songs on this album, so we're going to play two of them for you before we check out tonight. So thanks for tuning in to James and Patty's Dinner Party on this lovely Tuesday late afternoon.
0: I will see you next Tuesday.
1: Yeah.
0: Same, we'll see you at the river, but now I don't know if it's going to be warm enough.
1: Well, it doesn't matter. You know what? You can go anyways. And just
0: it's always warmer than it is here.
1: Right.
0: Usually, right?
1: It'll be fun. And I hope everybody had a good Mother's Day last Sunday.
0: Yay, moms.
1: Congratulations to all you moms out there and grandmoms. And remember, the best way to support music is to go see a live show. So check everybody out. You can find stuff if it's not here. You know, what do we have? Breeze Airways. Hop on a plane and take a quick... Yeah, well, get on it and head to...
0: Get on that airplane.
1: Burbank, and then go from there to there to there to there. Right. Go check out some live music.
0: Get your friends together. Rent an RV, is what we're going to do, right?
1: Yeah, that's one of my favorite things to do. Rent an RV.
0: We're on tour.
1: We have one.
0: And the Schmidt Heads.
1: You know what? I rented an RV here locally a few years ago, but I haven't seen any more since then. So
0: that's the thing. We should start that business.
1: It was a private thing, but it was so much fun.
0: All you do is buy like a fleet of them, and we'll sit and rent them.
1: But you can go to, I think Redding has some, but RV for Rent is in Santa Rosa and Sacramento, and they're fun to rent from and just get a... big RV and are you telling me to hurry up? All right, well, we're going to play two songs before we head out tonight. This is Social Distortion's new album, Born to Kill, and we're going to start this set off with No Way Out. Have a good evening, and we will see you next Tuesday.

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finally got my own red pickup truck. I'm gonna drive myself up north where I'll be free. 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Now, before you get up in a little tizzy, now, I ain't saying that all men are bad. 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Now, if we're being honest and we face the truth, men have been a little bit slow since that forbidden fruit. 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But I know what I deserve, and it sure as heck ain't you.

Now there's one thing I've learned from this here tune, and there's a few things that I need, and none of them are you, just my horse and my dog, and my own rig. Well, a highway that is open, and a red truck

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0: I often sit and wonder how your hand would feel if we were sitting on my carpet sharing chamomile. Keep a lot of little secrets that I can't reveal.
1: 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This is DJ Jargis. I'm going to be with you from 9 to 10. 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Tonight, I hope to tingle your ears just a little bit. I hope to zhuzh up your day, zhuzh up your night. Tuesdays are kind of boring. Can we talk about that? I have no one to talk to about that, but I hope you agree. If you do, let me make your Tuesday a little bit more exciting. Anyways, like I said, I'm DJ Jargis. This is like my fourth show now, and I'm having a great time on here. Let's see. We have a few songs that are very different for this first like 10-minute segment. But we have More Bass by Nah Do It Again. Then we have Time Polish by Love Fear. And then we have Maravilla Combustion by Jen Dima. And then after that is The Kraken by Glowworm. This song has been in my ears 24/7. Let's just get right into it.

Oh my goodness. Shout out to everyone listening right now. I know I have some friends that I told to listen, and I know they're listening. And I'm so glad you're here and you can experience this. I know I hype up this show so much in real life. But now you're here and you're in the cyber world, kind of. We're not really cybery tonight, but that's okay. I have a friend from Hawaii listening right now. Hello, Dante. So good to have you here. It's also so good to have Wildberries in Arcata. 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Y'all know what's going on. We love Wildberries. All right. The next song, The Kraken, coming up. After that, Good Morning by Body Sync. And then after that is Burnzo 1 by Killed By. Yeah, huge shout out to everyone listening tonight. I hope you're having a great night, per usual. I hope you had a yummy dinner. And I hope if you have a cat, your cat is cuddling up on you. I miss my cat right now. Okay, let me not get emotional. Okay, the next song, The Kraken, Glowworm. Thank you.

0: Hey y'all, hello again. This is the spam folder. This is DJ Jargus. You're tuning in tonight until 10 with me. And then I think the Leftover King is after me for an hour. That was the last song was Burnzo 1 by Killed By. I just wanted to pop in and talk about Food Not Bombs, which is really cool. My friend Stevie does Food Not Bombs every Sunday. Food Not Bombs is on the Arcata Plaza every Sunday at 4 p.m. They provide free meals and produce to anyone who is hungry. They're always looking for more volunteers and donations. So if you want to know more, learn more, get involved, you can go to the plaza any day or any Sunday at 4 p.m., grab a plate of food and introduce yourself. I have not been yet, just due to my work schedule, not really working with it. But I think I will be there next Sunday. So, yeah. Bring some people you can, you know, volunteer with. Okay. The next few songs are also, like, very different. Sorry about that. I feel like my passion is music, and I love finding, like, niche artists and whatnot, but lately I've been getting into some, like, random stuff that I didn't really think I'd get into. But this next song, it's called In My Dreams by ILY Dima. So I love you, Dima. It's called In My Dreams, and it's been on one of my playlists for, like, 2 years, and I forgot about it, and now I fall asleep to this song if I feel inclined to. Oh, can we talk about ASMR? No. Okay. Sorry. Next time, though, maybe. If I have a guest on, we can talk about ASMR. I hope everyone here feels included in that. I love having a guest, even though I don't have a show every week, every other week. Yeah, hit me up. Let me know if you want to be on the show. Also, thank you so much for tuning in. I wish I could be dancing with everyone right now. I love you. I don't know you, but I love you. Okay. This song is called In My Dreams.
1: I asked for you one time.

All right. You're listening to Humboldt Hot Air on 94.7, or perhaps the website, or perhaps the Humboldt Hot Air app. This is the spam folder. I'm your DJ, DJ Jargis. Okay, so like I said, we listened to In My Dreams by I Love You Dima, and then we had Once in a While by Muddy Yush, great little upbeat dancey song. And then we had Mind Control by Berserk. And then we had Reconfigure Dog by Jendima again. Jendima, I just discovered them. They have so many great albums. You should look them up. G-E-N-D-E-M-A. Great artist. I do want to talk about some events happening at the ATL. Let's see here. What do we got here? Loading. Okay. Tomorrow they're playing Bill and Ted's Excellent Adventure at 6 p.m. And then on Friday, they're going to have a Legend Zeppelin at 6 p.m. Not sure what that is. Probably a cover band. I really don't frequent the ATL, but I should more. Because it seems like they have like a lot of cute community events. And then on Saturday the 16th is going to be Gimme Gimme Disco at 9 p.m. And then the next day, Sunday the 17th, is going to be Lord of the Rings, The Two Towers. Okay, I'm a fan. I might tune into that. The last time I went to the ATL was to watch Parasite, which was really great. And they actually do have great food, so it was a win-win all around. Anyways, up next, we have Choir Boy by Ian Mills, Upwards by Ella Minus, and then Pick a View by Proc Fiscal. I hope you're enjoying being spammed. And then maybe 2 weeks from now, at this time, you can get spammed again. That would be so awesome if you could tune in. All right, let's get this show on.

Thank you so much for tuning in tonight. I'm DJ Jargis. This is the spam folder. You just got spammed. Take it or leave it. I don't make the rules around here, okay? All right. Up next, I think the Leftover King is coming, but I have to head out, so I'm going to put on just regular radio music now. But thank you so much. I'll be here in 2 weeks from now, from 9 to 10 again. Hopefully, I can get 2 hours. Maybe. Maybe not. We'll see how that goes. Have a beautiful night. Have a good week. The week has just begun. Okay.

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0: this hellish conflict of weaponry and distillation. This man said it is theoretically possible to detonate one cobalt bomb of such tremendous megatonnage over the Pacific coast, just one. Mind you,
1: at least now
0: no
1: one, mind you,
0: until the fallout from this tremendous weapon in 24 hours' time will completely sweep over the West Coast until there is not one living thing left. And then it will go to the mighty power. This nation will wither and die in 36 hours.
2: Gesiedeth?
0: 36.
2: Gesiedeth?
0: 36 hours. Not a green blade of grass left. No single city left. No human being to breathe. Not a baby to smoke. Not anything but a whole.
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0: That are idle threats are coming from the mind of some.
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0: Like they were writing the headlines of our present day news.

0: of Jesus Christ.
1: I read those words and thrilled me, my friend. Because I still believe.
0: I still believe.
2: Because
0: I still believe in the hearts of the Because I still believe in the hearts of
1: millions of people today.
0: There beats an anticipation and a longing.
1: We're coming of our blessed Lord and our blessed Savior. And the greatest message that man has ever known in all of his history is that our Savior is going to come again.
0: Where is your friend?

Yes, amen to that. You don't miss your water until your well runs dry. Hey, who was the original artist on that? Somebody from Memphis, like a Stax artist. It's like an R&B song. What the heck? I can't remember. Anyway, as if you couldn't tell, it's Bird's Night here on the Leftover King Smorgasbord. 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Of course, thoughts and opinions of this show do not necessarily reflect those of the station or its sponsors. It's brought to you by Playhouse Arts and I'm trying to remember what we've listened to so far. Good grief, I haven't been writing any of this down. It's a problem. Let's see what's going on here. I don't know. Let's see. Well, we listened to the Birds' Glory Glory from the Essential Birds album, of course. Feel a Whole Lot Better. Nice Gene Clark tune off the first record, Mr. Tambourine Man, of course. Mr. Tambourine Man before that. Drugstore Truck Driving Man from the Sweetheart of the Rodeo record before that. You Ain't Going Nowhere, also from that record, Bob Dylan tune. Birds did a lot of Dylan songs. Mr. Tambourine Man's another one of them. Yep, that's true. Younger Than Yesterday, that's one of my favorites. Hey, let's play something from over here while we're at it.

the late, great Clarence White with the birds there doing the song Take a Whiff on Me. Yes, a classic from the Byrds Epitome. Well, no, I don't know what I'm talking about. I can't even put words together anymore. But did you know that Playhouse Arts is the parent organization to Humboldt Hot Air? 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Humboldt Hot Air, KHHA, is part of Playhouse Arts. Yes, thanks, Playhouse Arts, for being our baby mama. That's true. So buttons on your underwear. So, yeah, we played Take a Whiff Me, a lovely sentiment from the Byrds. And before that, what did we play before that? Oh, probably Renaissance Fair and what else? I started to play CTA 102 and I had to turn it off. That one's just too. Nah, couldn't do it. Oh, Mind Gardens, that's a good one. Maybe I'll have to revisit the Younger Than Yesterday record. There's a lot of cool songs on here. And of course now we are listening to the Ladder Byrds from the Untitled album, the double LP of Clarence White. Yep. Anyway, you're listening to KHHALP Arcata 94.7 FM, Community Forward Radio from the Creamery District. This is the Leftover King Smorgasbord playing the Byrds. Uh-oh, hold on. He said, let's rock out here. And I think he meant it.

0: Thoughts and words. Yeah, thoughts and words. This is the Leftover Kings Smorgasbord.
1: Once upon a time, there was a garden.
0: I'd like to say my condolences to the people of Arcata for losing Brooks Otis and Carolyn Otis in the past days and months.
1: And the rain pouring down.
0: It's a big loss for the community. Anyway, thinking about those guys, those people passed on, and we've been listening to the birds. This show is for the birds. This, of course, is Mind Gardens. Mind Gardens, bro. I got gardens in my mind. Yeah.
1: And I feared for the garden.
0: This is about where David Crosby probably started to go downhill. And before that, what did we hear? Oh, before that, we heard a Gene Clark song off of his album. Gene Clark's Collector's Series Early L.A. Sessions. And this has, like, Clarence White on it and the Godson Brothers. And Chris Hillman appears on this record, too. And Michael Clark, the original Birds drummer, along with Leon Russell, Glenn Campbell, Jerry Cole, and Doug Dillard. Some of the Wrecking Crew people are on that record. Hey, we should play another one off of this. We listened to Tried So Hard. What else is on you?

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1: The garden.

Never before by the Birds off of the Never Before LP. Yeah, it might have been a

grief. Let me look. Of course, have Brett brought my reading glasses or a pen and paper like I used to do. Oh, we listened to Everybody's Been Burned Before off of the Younger Than Yesterday album, and way back there, farther along from the Flying Burrito Brothers, and Wheels, way, way back there. Gosh. And a couple Gene Clark solo songs. Maybe we should hear another. Wait. What's that? What's over there? Let's push this button. What does it mean? Oh no. Not another space song.

Oh yeah, they are. Times they are changing. Done by the Birds off of the Turn LP. We heard a couple off of that one. What was it? Satisfied Mind is what we started that set off with. And If You're Gone. Hey, this might be a good opportunity to say the North Coast Rape Crisis Team aims to create a culture of safety, solidarity, and support for all those who are affected by sexualized violence. In addition to the direct support they offer survivors, such as their 24-hour crisis lines, peer counseling services, accompaniment, and advocacy. They also provide educational services to our community. For more information, go to ncrct.org.

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incident spread very slowly because this stuff is so fragile. This fish paper, it's fiberboard. When it's this thin, they call it fish paper. It's the same fiberboard that's used in a lot of pickups like Fenders. That's just plain old masking tape. That could have been what killed the pickup. So we'll put a true electrical tape on there. We couldn't tell coil direction, so I just had to wait till I could talk to our customer about whether it turns out this is a one pickup guitar, so we don't have to worry about polarity. So we're about to solder these two wires in the base plate, and we made an improvement over what they did at Gibson. They just had literally the coil wire hanging out of this tape, which is fine as your hair, going to these points. That's our ground. This one's going to come around to right here. I always pretend everything. Bent that around so that'll stay. I might have to get more heat. I'm speeding up this thing. Getting hot by just using the other iron to get it started. Nice. This test, we're done. Yeah, we still got a functioning coil.

Needles, back, arms with the steering.

sounds like something stuck in the vacuum cleaner. Well, that was the Birds from the Fifth Dimension LP, kind of rounding out our evenings of Birds discs. I brought more, but quite honestly, I'm getting a little burned out on the Birds. I almost feel like I'm in the mood for Automation. I don't know about you. But we here at the Leftover King Smorgasbord feel like it's time to get down and relax for the evening. The Leftover King Smorgasbord has been brought to you by Wildberries Marketplace, supermarket of choice, top of the hill, G Street in Arcata. 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

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I'm your host, Asad the Artist. 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Community Forward Radio, broadcasting from the heart of the Creamery District in Arcata. So good to have you here tonight, folks. We have another episode of the Mac Podcast being recorded tonight as well. How are we feeling out there? I'm feeling great. And to let you know that the Northern California Community Blood Bank is supplying life-saving blood to our local hospitals with the Blood Mobile serving the community every day. If you're interested in donating blood, visit their website at nccbb.net to view their schedule or make an appointment at their location, 2524 Harrison Ave in Eureka. Oh, yes. Gotta get those. All right, folks, we're going to get to switch the vibe up, man. Let's get these tunes going on to somewhere that's more of a rude feeling to it. I'm all about more money and more problems, man. Let's go with some Biggie right here.

0: somebody named Lady C.
1: Can't wait till I have that problem.
0: Oh, man, I need more problems and more money. You know what I mean?
1: I need more money that come. I need the problems that come with more money.
0: Oh, yeah. That part. All right, man. I know yesterday, I mean, not yesterday, but last episode, I was on some BS. We're going to be mature this episode, man.
1: Yeah, that was our in our feelings
0: bag. You know what I mean? Just me want to be like, you know, get my toxicity out. You feel me? All right. Mike. Like I said. More maturity. More peace. I got my back end kicked a few times from that last episode. So
1: oh, yeah, me too.
0: I'm going to be cool this episode. It's going to be a nice, mellow episode, you guys. Very mellow, very chill, very mature.
1: I feel like we're human.
0: Very mature, Malik. I know I can't be perfect all the time, you know?
1: That's what I'm saying. If we're perfect, would it be worth it?
0: They're all like, man, whatever your kids going to listen to this, man, it's going to be like 16 years from now. Ain't no telling.
1: That's right. They what probably kick your back end in, too. But, you know, as long as you stand on your business.
0: I'll forever stand on my business.
1: As long as you stand on it and know that, you know, that was then and this is now.
0: Yeah, you know, I mean, it's me at 36.
1: That was last
0: y'all.
1: Week, and yeah. Now this is... This week. Growth.
0: Man, what's up?
1: Growth.
0: I'm feeling it.
1: What we doing? How we coming
0: man,
1: in?
0: This is where we at right now, man. That's how I'm feeling. Let's go, let's go, let's get it.
1: Wow.
0: Yes, sir.
1: Okay.
0: You already know what it is. It's the Mac Podcast, baby. Let's go.

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Shout out to all the old ones too. You know what it is. It's the Mac Podcast. 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
1: It's your boy.
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And if it's up, then it's stuck, nigga, fuck you. Bitch, I'm from the deuce. 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Enterprise Park, somewhere you can't go. That's on Roy. Oy.

0: the nine, I'm from the deuce. The boat. The eight, the nine, I'm from the deuce. The boat.
1: Let's
0: the
1: go.
0: The eight, the nine, if you gang bang, had a workout by day.
1: Nah, I'm gonna play that thing later on, man. Yeah, later on. All right. Let's get to it, man. Welcome to another episode of the Mac Podcast. Thank you very much. You know who it is, man. It's your favorite podcast. I'm your host, Asad the Artist, alongside with the big star, Big K, Big Trees in the building. Let's go.

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1: The Creamery District.
0: And that's how she wants to add on to it. All right.
1: That's what it's called.
0: Yeah, all right.
1: Creamery.
0: Okay, man.
1: They don't make no ice cream down here, though.
0: Not a one.
1: Mm.
0: Not a one.
1: Only in Humboldt.
0: Only in Humboldt. All right, man. What we gonna we'll be at?
1: First of all, happy Mother's Day, because this is right after Mother's Day.
0: Shout out to all the mothers out there in the world.
1: You know, shout out to
0: factual.
1: Them. You know. Other than that, you know, oh, man, how you feeling?
0: Like I said earlier, man, I'm more calm right now. I'm very in a relaxed mood. You know, like I want to bring forth a episode where I could highlight that just a little bit, right? You know what I mean? No, just why not? Why not? There are plenty of episodes, by the way. And if you're listening to this episode right here, right now, stop and go back to the first episode, because
1: it makes
0: no sense for you to just jump in and make judgments. Because who are y'all to judge? People don't ask themselves that question enough for me. Who am I to judge?
1: I think people have been taught to judge. I don't even know how that
0: works. But who
1: works.
0: Are you to judge?
1: You know, who wants to be judged?
0: Who wants to be judged? Who are you
1: judge
0: to judge?
1: Judge me not, for nah. I judge you back. Okay.
0: All right. Factual. But hey, you know, everyone's got their way to go about things, man. But I want to make sure that the people here that are listening, shout out to all the listeners.
1: Yeah, shout out to y'all.
0: All the ye old faithful ones who be having a problem with me, but be loving the hell out of the chemistry, though.
1: They love me. I mean, I'm great. Also, though, but, you know, don't get it twisted, though. I definitely get feedback on stuff. You definitely are the problem child.
0: Hey.
1: But, like, that last episode, because I'm usually positive pimping.
0: Mm-hmm.
1: And, well, that last episode, some folks felt some type of way. But it's okay, because I'm human, and I have feelings. It's not always going to be positive pimping.
0: Yeah, and...
1: And that's okay.
0: At THAMAK Podcast, if there's anything that you would like to say to me directly... At THAMAKPODCAST. Hit them DMs. Let's have a conversation. For real. Like, for real.
1: Yeah, you know, we love that. And if you want to come, even if you want to come up on this mug and have a, like, verbal face-to-face.
0: Oh, yeah.
1: Talk about it. We love that.
0: Oh, yeah.
1: We love
0: absolutely.
1: That.
0: I love to have exchange of philosophies. You're not coming up here to argue with me.
1: No.
0: This is not an argument.
1: But we can debate.
0: We're exchanging philosophies and having debates about the core structure of said philosophies, okay? Now... Should we get into it?
1: Yeah, let's get into it. Because
0: one point that been brought up from the last podcast is the word incels, red pill, woman hating. You know, that's been the narrative and the feedback that I got from some of the female listeners. Shout out to
1: the female
0: listeners.
1: Oh, yeah, you definitely have been a part of the Woman Haters Club.
0: Yeah, that's crazy because I'm not a woman hater, not by any slightest...
1: No, I know you don't hate women.
0: Not by any metrics.
1: Like I always say, who hurt you?
0: Yeah. No, man, you know what I mean?
1: Just be a joke.
0: You know, I'm theatrical, man. I try, you know what I mean? I amp it up for the theatrics because I'm a theatrical person.
1: But also, incel is crazy.
0: Incel is crazy. So that prompted me into doing like a little research into the incel mentality and
1: okay,
0: stuff like
1: and
0: that.
1: And there's two type of incels, okay?
0: Okay, you break it down. What are these two types?
1: Because
0: there's only one type that I know.
1: That you know. Remember, I was going a little too deep because the other incels on that whole government to, like, them sleepers that wake up.
0: Okay.
1: Right?
0: We're
1: that
0: not talking about
1: do
0: them.
1: That. And we have to put that out for those who think like that.
0: Yeah.
1: We are not
0: we're
1: talking
0: not
1: about
0: talking
1: those.
0: About them. Not at all. All
1: right.
0: We're talking about
1: the
0: dudes. Yeah, the dudes over here and this woman-hating culture, right?
1: Because they're celibate.
0: And, okay. So, but I'm like, how do we get here? You know what I mean?
1: Well,
0: like,
1: they blame their celibacy on women, right?
0: Huh?
1: And these incels
0: mm-hmm.
1: blame their celibacy or the reason why they can't get no butt
0: on women. And that is nuts to me.
1: That's crazy.
0: That's absolutely crazy to me.
1: Yep.
0: This podcast do not support incels in the slightest.
1: First of all.
0: Or have any incels ideologies in the slightest.
1: We getting women's over here, player. Okay?
0: Okay. So... This thing started off with, you know, loneliness, humiliation, mm-hmm. repeated rejection, social isolation, mm-hmm. comparison, lack of purpose, feeling invisible, sexual frustration, and internet echo chambers. And that's the thing I want to kind of like harp on the most, because the internet's been like, it's like adding more gas to the fire. It's adding more fuel to what's already.

0: there. But you really got to, like, go back to the whole loneliness, humiliation, the repeated rejection part of it. You know what I mean? Mm-hmm. So it's just, like, people or, like, dudes, men, especially these incel dudes. They need to, like, handle rejection a lot better. They need to not isolate themselves. And they need to stop attaching all their worth to sex and women. Mm-hmm. That's the problem right there. There's much more to life than that.
1: A lot of them probably, and I think it comes from, so I don't know, I'm trying to think the best way to put this. So, like, growing up, you is somehow you're around your people, your friends. Like, if somebody you want to get at as a child, mm-hmm. you got a crush on them, your friends kind of push you towards it or, like, look out for you and make it happen, right?
0: Right.
1: I feel like these type of people who become incels, they didn't have that, or they had it. I don't know. Like, to blame women for the reason that you can't get a woman is wild. Open your mouth. And the humiliation part, I promise you, it didn't start with women. It probably started in the house with men.
0: Yeah, absolutely. It started with dudes be like, you can't get her.
1: You can't get her. She said no. You know what I mean?
0: Yeah.
1: And instead of them, like, moving forward and continuing doing whatever they're supposed to do, they just held on to that. Because, like, to be a whole unit of men mad at women together seems kind of G-A-Y.
0: And it's just like, you know what I mean? They and how they view rejection is, it's like, oh, I'm not worthy or I am worthless. And to just, like, you know, to chalk it up to, like, oh, we don't vibe well. We're incompatible.
1: Yeah, they think they special, you know, I mean? Because they got rejected.
0: That's, like, crazy.
1: We have all, there's not everybody one person
0: in this world
1: this,
0: has
1: okay.
0: been rejected.
1: Exactly.
0: Everybody.
1: Exactly.
0: But, you know what I mean? It's just like,
1: but they really blame the lack of sex.
0: But it doesn't justify the misogyny to me.
1: It doesn't.
0: It does. Like, there's no justification for, like, as a man, why are you hating women?
1: Also,
0: like, the thing that pops in my head like that is just, like, it's crazy.
1: I mean, it's definitely some mommy issues too there. But also, maybe they need to take an extra deep introspective look at themselves, because to hate women and then blame women for your celibacy and then link up with a bunch of dudes who feel the same way,
0: that's,
1: I'm telling
0: gay.
1: You, they're, you are part of the LGBTQIA. You might be, and that's okay.
0: That's okay.
1: Maybe that's why you ain't been getting no
0: women,
1: because you won't
0: dudes.
1: Men.
0: And it's okay.
1: And we live in a time and age where you
0: and
1: can
0: it's okay
1: do that.
0: If you do.
1: And you can do that.
0: Go ahead and do it. Just don't be on the internet just, like,
1: bashing
0: women and all the time just, like.
1: So the internet echo chamber?
0: Yeah.
1: What?
0: So pretty much it's like the YouTube clips, the Andrew Tates of the world.
1: Oh,
0: the,
1: okay.
0: Who's other dude? Ben Shapiro of the world, the Nick Fuentes, those guys. You know what I mean? Joe Rogan to a certain extent.
1: So, like, they empower these guys?
0: They pretty much echo what they are, the sentiments that they're feeling. Like, oh, you know what I mean? Like, you are nice to these women. They don't get you. You work hard and stuff like that. And, like, they don't give you what you want. You know what I mean? That it's their fault. They should be more submissive to you.
1: Okay.
0: Et cetera, et cetera,
1: okay.
0: et cetera.
1: Okay.
0: You know what I mean? Trying to do the whole totem pole angle.
1: That's wild.
0: Like, you're here in the totem pole, and they're there in the totem pole, and you are entitled to them. Because a lot of these incels just suffer from a sick case of entitlement. Mm-hmm. Like, yeah, if I'm nice, yeah, women will get to me. No, they won't.
1: No.
0: I mean, being nice is cool if you're actually nice.
1: Women will be nice.
0: But don't
1: be nice
0: just for the sake of
1: trying to get some
0: coochie.
1: Getting some coochie, yeah.
0: That doesn't make sense.
1: That doesn't.
0: Do that if that's you. If you are, like, you know, a natural-born a-hole like me.
1: I mean, yeah, incels are crazy. I don't know,
0: yo.
1: That's a crazy, like, dynamic.
0: Like, you'll be all right. You know what I mean?
1: Like, it's so many women and different types. Like, go find someone who met you, your vibe. Like, don't go for that Instagram model or the popular girl in school.
0: Oh, yeah. Play your field.
1: If you know that she
0: play your field.
1: She never even looked at you.
0: Play your field. Mind your game.
1: That's not her fault.
0: Play your field, mind your game.
1: Because I'm
0: telling you,
1: that
0: y'all
1: matters.
0: Out here, you know what I mean? But, like, even in that aspect.
1: Play
0: the
1: your
0: whole,
1: field, like you
0: the
1: said.
0: The whole, I'm out, she's out of my league and stuff like that, so I'm going to go shoot and jump. Okay. how they be going about it be corny as a mug. Mm-hmm. It'd be the corniest thing, like how they go about it be so corny. That's why you're not getting. There's nobody out of your league.
1: Like, I was just about to say, there's the fact really that you even not. Think out of your league, you already lost the game. You so already go find somebody lost. In your league. That's your fault.
0: That's your own fault. You're limiting yourself.
1: You already psyched yourself out before you even talked to her.
0: Okay. You got to walk around with the sense of self-awareness and security that
1: the confidence.
0: You're you. You know you're what I mean? You and you have... You have much more grand ambitions in life than to get women or get coochie. And surprise, surprise, fellas, women doesn't validate your manhood.
1: Mm-mm.
0: Not at all.
1: Mm-mm.
0: They don't validate your manhood in the slightest.
1: And it goes both ways, you know what I'm saying? But the difference is you don't hear about women incels.
0: There's no such thing.
1: I'm just going to leave that there.
0: There's no such
1: mic
0: thing.
1: Mic drop. And y'all should take from that, though. Like, don't forget, you regardless of how you feel about a woman, a part of you comes from a woman. So figure it out.
0: Mm.
1: Get over it.
0: And sex doesn't equal success. I mean, there's a lot of dudes out here who be getting women, who be getting sex, be feeling so empty and
1: yep.
0: lost
1: yep.
0: and confused
1: yep.
0: and don't even know what's going on because they've been overstimulated. With what you're seeking of, like, sex doesn't equal success.
1: And that's
0: another thing I need to drop.
1: That's
0: here,
1: what
0: guys.
1: Incels need to
0: a
1: hear.
0: A woman doesn't validate your manhood, and sex does not equal success.
1: I think a lot of them, though, they just trying to even feel what it feel like. And that's why they so upset. Like, they got homeboys who busting it down.
0: Okay.
1: And they hear
0: that's
1: about
0: that's them.
1: It.
0: That's not you.
1: But they have never experienced. Can you imagine? And then a lot of these incels be, like, over 17, 20. And yeah. they ain't never had no coochie, bro.
0: Okay. All right.
1: And guess Quit. What?
0: And that... you're young. All right. If you're 17, between 17 and 21, and you're an incel, bro.
1: How you mad at something you never even had? That's all I'm saying.
0: Bro.
1: You ain't missing out till you know what you're missing out on, for real, though.
0: Go write a thesis.
1: Or go, listen.
0: Do some research.
1: There are sex workers out here who literally, hey, that's a real thing.
0: So, I'm not
1: you
0: clowning.
1: Can't take away from
0: I'm
1: it.
0: Not disrespecting sex work
1: for
0: at all.
1: Incels who feel like they can't even get none, they just want to
0: yeah,
1: touch
0: but they
1: it.
0: Don't want
1: to. Hey, but you can't create a whole fantasy.
0: They have a very weird mentality towards sex workers.
1: Well, that's crazy because if you can't get it from a woman who ain't doing sex work, then your best bet is to get it from a woman who literally says, this is my job.
0: I mean, the math is mathing.
1: You feel me?
0: The math is mathing. Because
1: now
0: sure.
1: you're just mad. That's why y'all dumb. And that's why I don't know. I'm telling you, it's stupid.
0: It is dumb. But it just like it kind of goes to like a deeper thing than that because speaking as a man, like, you know, we're promised things in life. We were taught things. Say, well, if you do things, no.
1: I'm
0: Say
1: listening.
0: What you
1: mean. I wasn't tripping. I'm listening.
0: If you do things this way, you would get this. Hey, if you go to school, you get good grades, you work hard, mm-hmm. you'll get a girl, mm-hmm. or you go to college, mm-hmm. you know what I mean? You either marry your high school sweetheart, your college sweetheart, and after college, you'll get a good mm-hmm. job, and after job, you'll get a house, and after the house,
1: yeah.
0: you'll get the, you know what I mean?
1: Yeah.
0: There's a
1: with the education and the money, you'll get the life you wanted.
0: But we are seeing in real time that is not the
1: case. That's not the
0: case. And that is not true.
1: And that's across the board.
0: And so, I don't think in my mind, you know what I mean, in some cases, not all cases, because most of these incels be on some BS.
1: Mm-hmm.
0: But in some cases, some men aren't angry because women are rejected them. I think they're angry because life didn't match the promise
1: what
0: that
1: they
0: were
1: told. I'll give you that.
0: And that's really the hang up here.
1: But I'll give you that.
0: For
1: I mean,
0: most dudes.
1: I get that. But at some point, what do you do about that? You become, mm-hmm. you sulk. And get mad and find a community of dudes who feel the same? Or do you try to figure out?
0: And that leads to the next point of the conversation. You know what I mean? That's where the internet echo chamber comes in. The internet comes to place because it amplifies everything. It's an echo chamber because it amplifies everything. See, back in the day where we're from, right, in the 90s, right? A lonely dude in the 90s, you know what I mean, maybe stayed in a house sad, talked to a couple homies, but they eventually move on, you know what I mean?
1: They go outside and touch grass. They
0: Let's start there.
1: They step to their yard and write letters or something.
0: You know what I'm saying?
1: Like,
0: they go outside and touch grass and pursue other things in life. Because other things in life were accessible.
1: You have other
0: hobbies.
1: In
0: today's day... Mm-hmm. A lonely dude in 2026 could just hop online and find 10,000 other dudes who are feeling the same way, and they're having conversations, they're seeing posts and memes and stuff like that. And they also got the algorithm to feed them this rage content, right? Mm-hmm. And now their rejection becomes an identity, and now women are becoming the enemy.
1: Well, that's on them. They're going to forever be lonely. They're going to forever be celibate inside themselves playing with it.
0: Now it's like intellectualized, you know.
1: That's something that I'm telling you. That's
0: where you get your high value men. Your what dudes be like saying buzzwords?
1: Yeah, female nature.
0: And, you know, a sexual marketplace for the most part. You know what I mean?
1: That's crazy. They want to call it a sexual marketplace, but don't want to go to the one place where they can actually get with everything they want for $40, $50, $60, $100. You feel me? Depending on where you go.
0: Yeah.
1: And that's what I'm saying. So it's just like. It's nothing that it can be done about it. Like us talking about it, I hope they listening and like I hope they understand. Like half these people you listening to, them probably been married, had kids, them did all the things that you ain't even never did, but you following them up.
0: Mm-hmm.
1: That's crazy work.
0: And people don't be who they are online.
1: Exactly, and being online, you can be anybody you want to be. You can be anybody you want to be.
0: Even if you're on a screen, you could be anybody that you want to be.
1: If you don't work in real life, then at least online, be the opposite of you then.
0: Yeah.
1: I'm saying use your face because catfish is out. But use your face and be a completely different persona until you find what works for you. You can do that.
0: Yeah. That's why I use the internet for.
1: We all have.
0: I play around on the internet. Man, I remember the MySpace days.
1: The MySpace days
0: was just me just trolling just relentlessly. And the early Facebook days, I miss the early Facebook days.
1: I'm going to do a throwback.
0: Where I posted novels just talking cash.
1: I'm going to do a throwback, bro. Black Planet and like the chat rooms.
0: AOL.
1: Chat rooms. You can be anybody you want to be.
0: That's why I never took the internet serious. That's why, like, when people be on me, like, oh, you posted this on social media, or you reposted that, or you like that, that must mean you. It's applicable. Even on this podcast, whatever you say is applicable to you in real life. I'm like, whoa.
1: Well, some things are trolling, but you know, behind every great funny, there is a little bit of truth behind
0: course,
1: it. You know, you might not feel like it wholeheartedly.
0: It's not the whole truth,
1: but it resonates a little bit.
0: It's a caricature.
1: May it be with the younger self. And, like, we all go through journey. Like, this life is a journey. So, like, incels, you know, like how you even were able to empathize with them just now.
0: Mm-hmm.
1: You know what I'm saying? As a man, you can empathize where it's coming from for them, especially with the internet being the way it is.
0: Mm-hmm.
1: But at the same time, it's just like, okay. But at what point, like, y'all got to suck that up.
0: Yeah, and it's just like, and another talking point is, like, do women understand how rejection feels to men? Like, male rejection. No. Stay with me now. No, it's different. Stay with me.
1: Okay, go ahead. I'm going to stay with you as long as I can.
0: Because, again, some men argue that men are expected to initiate constantly, right? We're supposed to be the one who take the first steps, say hi, do all the first thing, and initiate everything.
1: That's how it was.
0: Still is. But, like, I feel like men experience more direct romance rejection than women do.
1: Well, it can't be romantic rejection because you don't know them to be romantic. You are trying to meet them.
0: True.
1: Romantic
0: interest. You can have romantic interest in somebody that you don't know.
1: I mean, we all, like, if we see somebody we want, we all have, like,
0: an interest, a curiosity.
1: It's an illusion of what it could be a little bit. You know what I'm saying? Based on what you see. But at the same time, women and men go through the same thing. Because men also, I mean, you're one of these men I'm finna talk about, carry themselves like you are on the same exact level. And I believe that we all on the same level. Don't get twisted. Mm-hmm. But, like, you not just gonna go at any bad woman. Like, it could be six or seven bad women that walk by, you're not going to holler at every single one.
0: No.
1: Just because they bad.
0: No, absolutely.
1: Just because, even if it's someone you see out and about and you like they flow, mm-hmm. you still going to watch how they move before you hop
0: doing
1: in.
0: Anything.
1: Right?
0: Yeah.
1: That's because you carry yourself to a standard.
0: Yeah.
1: Now, also, once you do put yourself out there and holler, if they reject you, you're not going to take it too hard.
0: Nah.
1: Never you're going to keep it moving.
0: Mm-hmm.
1: Right? And I think that's what it is, because women also...
0: Rolling,
1: women also rolling. Go through rejection. Women do, though, bro. You'd be surprised.
0: I mean, I feel like the not rejection
1: initial,
0: gets
1: watch
0: deep,
1: this.
0: Not
1: I got you. I know. I was just about to say, not okay. initial.
0: Okay.
1: Not initial. Uh-huh. But once a woman gets into it with a man, and most of these men, I'm not going to say all y'all, but once y'all get... whatever it was you was looking
0: bit.
1: For,
0: everything
1: once she give it up, once she kicking it, once she calling you all the time, once she on your job, then once you got it, a lot of men completely change the game up. They be like, well, I got her now, so I can keep it moving like I already had her.
0: Is that rejection or is that?
1: That is rejection to a woman who already would have just, she could have easily said no from
0: True.
1: Jump.
0: Okay.
1: But she opened up her time and space to you. You know what I'm saying?
0: And it do open up their time and space to them as
1: so
0: well.
1: So why not keep it copacetic and keep it mutual?
0: That's, I can't speak for those dudes.
1: I'm just
0: not
1: saying,
0: them.
1: Though, that's
0: but,
1: what happened.
0: But like that, that
1: but that's
0: I agree
1: a woman's
0: with you.
1: Rejection.
0: I agree with you. That's right. Okay, all right.
1: Like
0: okay.
1: if you tell her, I'm going to come kick it with you, and she say, okay, well, I'll be done by 3 o'clock.
0: Mm-hmm.
1: And you be like, now, not, honestly, I just had this conversation not too long ago with a homegirl. A heterosexual homegirl. Men, once she don't open up to you, like, oh, this dude was in her inbox trying to get at her and all that, and she just was like, nah. But then finally, she was like, all right, you know what, Bumpy? He seemed like he a good dude. He working. I know he got kids, but he, you know what I'm saying? He seemed like he good. He been consistent. Mm-hmm. She let him in. Bing. This the type, this right here. Now she let him in. He done got a little time shine. And in the beginning, he said he'll be there by 4 o'clock. He there by 4:30.
0: Oh, so he's late. That's a form of rejection.
1: No. Let me finish.
0: Okay.
1: me finish. This is a little
0: high,
1: thing.
0: You know
1: this
0: me with
1: a
0: time.
1: Little, but this a little thing. It's a little thing.
0: I'm
1: right?
0: going to be late.
1: But it go. But I mean, I'm gonna be late too. But it go from that to. But he's the type who showed up on time. He
0: okay.
1: has showed her that he can be there at the time he say.
0: Uh-huh.
1: All right, now she done gave it up to him. Everything different.
0: Because he showed up on time.
1: She no. I'm just using that because it goes to something with the time frame. But you'll see what I'm saying. It gets kind of crazy.
0: It is
1: then after
0: crazy.
1: after they done kicked it and everything done worked out though. Now the ball in his court. She hitting him up, seeing when they gonna kick it, all that stuff. He say I'm gonna be there. I'm gonna use 3 o'clock again. Just say whatever. He don't get there till 6-7 o'clock at night.
0: Ooh, what he doing?
1: But that's what I'm saying, though. But this becomes an ongoing.
0: Was there any communication of a why?
1: It was her communicating, like, dang, what's going on?
0: Uh-huh,
1: and he, if he communicated, it was like, oh, you tripping, I'm coming.
0: Oh. Okay, see,
1: but
0: no.
1: But see, no, that's a form of rejection. Right, but we're talking about forms of rejection, the way it looks different for men and women.
0: I don't think in that instance,
1: that
0: when
1: is,
0: it comes
1: though,
0: to your homegirl,
1: it's
0: instance,
1: not just home.
0: I don't think, hold on. The example that you just used. That's not her Keep being on. Rejected. That's her being part of a roster.
1: No.
0: No?
1: It don't matter. It don't matter about the roster part. It's seen as rejection, though, because you are now not the person you presented yourself to be, sir.
0: So a little deceit is rejection.
1: You don't
0: No. Just
1: yeah,
0: follow me
1: because
0: now.
1: Because you changing up who you
0: are. But,
1: okay,
0: why
1: are you being
0: how
1: deceitful?
0: Someone being... Hold on. Not, okay. I'm
1: like, I used
0: the
1: time.
0: I gotta be mature here.
1: I used the time.
0: I don't
1: want to
0: be.
1: No,
0: you
1: no,
0: making
1: no, no,
0: me
1: no.
0: want to slip in
1: no,
0: my
1: no,
0: toxic
1: no.
0: bag
1: you
0: so
1: can go
0: bad.
1: Into that. But what I used the time. I used the time thing. But it could be anything. It could be anything. But once again, y'all, a lot of incels, like what we said, right?
0: Mm-hmm.
1: Men get rejection from jump.
0: Mm-hmm.
1: The minute that y'all try to holler at a woman and she shut it down,
0: right.
1: Y'all see that as rejection,
0: mm-hmm.
1: right? Instead of whatever, she just shut it down.
0: Okay.
1: But then once a woman let you in. And now you in her world, and you're not doing the same things you started with. Like,
0: it was inconsistent.
1: That's rejection. Because in the beginning, before you got what you wanted, and you she finally said, yeah, it was cool. You pulling up, I'm going to be there at 3. You there at God doggone 2:30, 3:01, right? But that's something that people get used to, bro. I'm just saying this, John. Like, I'm
0: not here.
1: Believe it or not,
0: I'm not here to dispute that.
1: Believe it or not,
0: I don't think that what you're saying is.
1: It's a form though of rejection because then it becomes a thing. What's that woman supposed to do with that though?
0: I mean,
1: when she called it out, she
0: tripping. Neglection is more like it. Rejection is.
1: It's because now you got what you wanted. Now that you got what you wanted, it's no longer.
0: It's now he's becoming neglectful.
1: It's not the
0: same.
1: That's
0: neglect.
1: That's still neglect and rejection are in the same category. Let's look it up.
0: They're not.
1: Let's see. Let's look.
0: I mean, they correlate.
1: They definitely okay then.
0: They correlate. There's some correlation.
1: But this is how. But we are also talking about men and women, how we view how the views of rejection are. You know what I'm saying? Like,
0: I feel that how women are viewing rejection is indeed neglection. I think it's neglect.
1: Why even waste my time if you're not going to stay consistent?
0: Because dudes are lustful losers, tied into the last episode, and they just want to bag you just to bag you.
1: So then
0: you
1: it makes
0: and
1: it okay.
0: Move on.
1: So
0: no,
1: she
0: no, no.
1: should have rejected him.
0: I'm not saying that's okay.
1: She
0: I'm just giving you the explanation of why it is.
1: She should have neglected and rejected him from jump like she been doing.
0: Okay, that's hey, but that's
1: see,
0: the
1: that's
0: risk.
1: Crazy.
0: That's the risk. That's
1: the
0: risk in both sides.
1: I agree.
0: It's the risk.
1: That's what happens.
0: No risk, no reward.
1: I was just pointing out how
0: I'm just
1: women
0: pointing
1: see
0: out
1: it.
0: No risk.
1: Because you were saying that
0: no
1: women,
0: reward,
1: that
0: and
1: men
0: sometimes
1: get,
0: things don't work out.
1: You were pointing out that men get rejected more than women.
0: I say,
1: I think it comes
0: like
1: from
0: a,
1: jump, men do.
0: Okay, let's say, like a woman ain't going to go to a dude, and the dude be like, ugh, get out of my face. That's never going to happen.
1: Unless she really like, ooh, get out of my face.
0: Oh, yeah, listen. Yeah. But that's rarely the case. That's rarely the case.
1: I agree with that.
0: All right.
1: So, okay, in that straight, in that form, yeah, all I
0: right.
1: guess.
0: All right, then.
1: I guess.
0: So, with that being said, we're gonna enlighten these incels real quick, man, because I got some bars
1: Let's
0: for
1: go, I'm ready.
0: All right. Rejection is not a verdict on your worth. I mean, compatibility is immorality. Someone not wanting you does not mean that you're ugly, you're broken, you're doomed, you're unlovable. That means the connection wasn't aligned, bro.
1: That's just not a person for you, doc.
0: The connection wasn't aligned.
1: But shout out to
0: and
1: you
0: shoot
1: your shot.
0: And that's the beautiful thing about connections. There's plenty of opportunities to connect.
1: Also, shout out to you, though, for shooting your shot. That took
0: for
1: a
0: you.
1: Lot.
0: To shooting your shot.
1: Keep shooting because eventually what's going to happen?
0: Shooting.
1: You're going to hit.
0: Steph don't hit every three.
1: Listen, everybody not Steph Curry.
0: LeBron ain't going to get every dunk.
1: The Special Olympics exists for a reason as well. You might
0: Tom
1: not hit.
0: Tom Brady ain't going to throw a touchdown every throw.
1: See, you going to all these greats. All these incels.
0: We could go down. We could
1: but
0: go down.
1: But an incel probably
0: you
1: not on
0: You could be Draymond
1: level.
0: Green. Draymond Green hits a three every once in a while.
1: And you ain't going to probably. There you go. There you go. There you go. But he keeps shooting.
0: He keeps shooting. Yeah.
1: And that's what it's about.
0: That's what it's about, man.
1: Keep shooting.
0: Keep shooting. And another thing is, man. Attraction cannot be negotiated, y'all. For real.
1: Who the hell try to negotiate attraction?
0: Men are.
1: Oh,
0: because,
1: pitiful.
0: Dude, it's a dangerous mindset they have.
1: That is a
0: they
1: dangerous.
0: They be like, yo, if I do enough, she should want me. Desire doesn't work like that. It is not customer service. Nobody owes attraction.
1: You might.
0: So those incel dudes, y'all need to stop
1: Let
0: that.
1: Let that go.
0: Drop that. And what I've been saying from the jump, build an identity outside of women. Okay?
1: Yeah.
0: A lot of incel mentality comes from making women the center of the male identity. Healthy men usually have a purpose. They have friendship. We have hobbies. We have discipline.
1: There you go.
0: We have community. We have self-respect.
1: Romance
0: becomes an addition, but it's not the salvation.
1: Yeah, there you go.
0: We have an identity outside of it. We have a purpose outside of it. Find your purpose.
1: And y'all should, you know, you could take that from women because women... While women do have men as part of like their identity, like, oh, I'll make sure I look good and all that stuff, they have their homegirls. They have a community. They have a village.
0: That's what I'm saying.
1: I agree with
0: that. You know what I mean?
1: And not ones who think the same as you. Ones who think opposite of you if you were incel.
0: Right? And you guys coming to like being so bitter in your loneliness and your past rejection and your humiliation and stuff like that. If you start viewing women as, you know, manipulative enemies and stuff like that, your whole energy is going to change, right? Your whole interaction with women is going to change and people will feel it. Resentment repels connection. And that defeats the whole purpose of what you're trying to do.
1: And that's why raid. Rage, y'all, because that's crazy.
0: That's what I'm saying, man. And again, like, you know, and y'all need to heal, man. Like, you know what I mean? Y'all, instead of then y'all would feel angry than admit that, yo, I feel unwanted.
1: Exactly.
0: That I feel something.
1: Say that.
0: Be vocal with your emotions, bro.
1: Say that. And you'd be surprised, though, because I'm telling you, instead of going, though, after these, if you know that's how you feel, like how you just said, they mm-hmm. feel, why would you go after somebody who only cares about how many followers they have?
0: Followers they have, how much
1: that
0: money
1: you have.
0: That
1: person don't feel nothing.
0: Nothing.
1: Right? You want to go after that person who only got maybe 50 to 100. You know what I mean? But they outside,
0: sweet
1: you
0: spot.
1: Can have a conversation with them.
0: Sweet spot, man.
1: And they can understand where you're coming from.
0: Y'all over here trying to get on the baddies, man, thinking a like of a picture is going to do it. It's not going to do it.
1: No.
0: It's not going to do it.
1: No. You just helping them get paid. Stupid.
0: Yep, man.
1: Getting paid while you angry.
0: All right, so let's wrap this thing up, man.
1: Yeah,
0: I'm
1: going
0: to wrap this little segment up, man.
1: You can wrap it up for the incels.
0: For the incels, man. All right, so let's go over.
1: I don't got nothing to wrap up for them.
0: Let's go
1: do
0: over
1: better.
0: Real quick. Do better. All right. Let's talk about the creation of it. You know what I mean? It goes into layers, personally.
1: Mm-hmm.
0: Bullying, social awkwardness.
1: Mommy issues.
0: Low confidence. Mommy issues. Porn addiction. Isolation.
1: Yeah, porn addiction is going for real.
0: Culturally, they got unrealistic beauty standards. Mm-hmm. Transactional dating culture, status obsession, social media comparisons. Stop that. Comparisons is a thief to joy. Why are you doing that? And yeah, you know, when it comes to technology, you know, there's the dating apps, the algorithm, the echo chambers, the rage content monetization. Dudes be irresponsible using their platform to hop on a microphone to bash women in order to attract men to support and donate their vibe. That's crazy work to me. That is absolutely crazy work to me, okay? And now, the fact that loneliness is becoming politicized is nuts. You know what I mean? Some men out here don't hate women. They be just over here hate feeling powerless. Getting women does not equate to having power.
1: Nope.
0: That's goofy.
1: Mm-mm.
0: Stop that right there. Okay, and the internet monetized off this stuff. Anyways. So, yo, man, like, these incels, dog, y'all need to get out of here, man. I'm holding y'all accountable.
1: Yeah.
0: I'm holding y'all accountable.
1: Also, just come on in the room. Come on out that closet. Just open the door and step out. I'm telling you, it's going to be a brand new day.
0: I got a question, though.
1: Mm-hmm.
0: To end this whole thing up. How do we help lonely men without validating their hatred?
1: That's a good question. For one, loneliness, though, is across the board. Like, lonely men should stop thinking they're the only ones lonely and do something about it. Like, at the end of the day, it comes down to self.
0: Mm-hmm.
1: It is a self thing. And I know it sucks because you can be surrounded by people and still be lonely. That is a self thing, and that is something you do got to figure out. Find things that make you feel not lonely or be okay with being alone with yourself, because that's probably why you can't find nobody else. Because you think you lonely because it's just
0: being
1: you.
0: Being lonely is not that hard.
1: It's lonely, it's okay.
0: It can be healing.
1: Lonely should be a fleeting moment. It shouldn't be your identity.
0: It shouldn't be the identity.
1: Yeah.
0: Sure.
1: And if it is your identity, then be okay with being alone with yourself.
0: And look, bro, I sympathize with male loneliness, but I'm not endorsing misogyny.
1: I mean, I think everybody gets lonely, so like...
0: Everyone gets lonely, dog.
1: Stop thinking you're special.
0: But it doesn't mean that you could be out here be misogynistic.
1: And hating the world and blaming the
0: POS.
1: World for your loneliness. Like,
0: and like, yeah. Make
1: there's it other people out here just like you.
0: You
1: know
0: what I
1: mean? Who got the same interests, who into the same things. Go find your community.
0: And women rejecting you is not oppression, dog.
1: Go find your community. It's women who feel the same as you, who like the same as you. You just worrying about the wrong type of women.
0: Man, find some therapy, man.
1: Also that. BetterHelp.
0: Man.
1: Apparently, you can go on BetterHelp.
0: Microphone. You need therapy.
1: Check out BetterHelp.com. They not endorse this, but y'all can. I will promote it.
0: Shoot.
1: You feel me? Or you can hit us up.
0: THAMAKPODCAST. I will be glad.
1: Or y'all can
0: to
1: hit,
0: be
1: y'all,
0: your
1: I'm about to say, hop into my podcast. Hop into my DMs. I got you.
0: You know what I'm saying?
1: I won't tell nobody. I used to do the ghetto roundtable couch therapy in South Carolina. Ask about me. Couples and all, doc.
0: Talk about it. Yeah, man. Incels do better, dog. Yeah, man. Shout out to my homegirl for pointing that out, man. You know, it got me into the bag real quick. Ooh. All right. What else we got, man? I was on a tangent right there. Man.
1: I mean,
0: that was
1: I
0: a smooth tangent, man. What you got going on over there, chemistry?
1: Well, I was going to keep it rolling.
0: Notes?
1: I don't know. So I was going to keep it rolling with this toxic male joint because
0: let's get to it.
1: You finally started watching Nature Boy.
0: Oh.
1: I want to get into it. Just a little bit.
0: No, no, no, no, no. It's going to be a lot of it because that's a layered conversation.
1: It is.
0: We're going to get into it.
1: Because, we can. You can do a little music break and then we come into it because this one will be a long one.
0: Oh, yeah. We talk these people out.
1: Yeah. We're going to give them a long one. Let's give them a little music break. Clean the palate,
0: man. The incels, dog. Y'all need to.
1: Because it's kind of do flow right into.
0: No, it connects.
1: Yeah.
0: It connects, man. Because boy, oh boy.
1: That one there?
0: Nature boy, man. That's no, and no Ric Flair either.
1: No. Woo!
0: Woo!
1: No.

0: All right. Nature boy.
1: Yeah.
0: All right, man. Let's get to it. So, for those who don't know, there's this documentary on Hulu called, it's about the sex cult that Nature Boy, this guy, this cult leader, Nature Boy, was leading. At first, I think it was called Carbon Nation or Melanation. Then it started off as Melanation, then got changed to Carbon Nation.
1: Okay. Yeah.
0: So I go ahead. You know, he was there from the get-go.
1: This is back when he first dropped. He came out at a time where, you know, a lot of folks was they're getting woke. This is like the original woke time. And
0: By the way, y'all late too. Especially now.
1: But he was dropping some real gems about, you know,
0: at first, about
1: the history of the melanated folks and also encouraging folks to break away from anything that made them feel like they were still in captive. You know what I'm saying?
0: Mm-hmm.
1: So he was going to different places. In the beginning of it, it was Costa Rica. And he had it set up like they were living off the land. They were doing all this. He had his homeboys out there with him. And they were kind of recruiting now, looking back. He was using them as recruiters. And, you know, people who were young, and a lot of these folks were like, they were adult age, I ain't gonna hold you, but they were like college students, mm-hmm. you know, around that time frame, and they were trying to find something that resonated with them,
0: mm-hmm.
1: and they came across him on social media, and he was encouraging these folks to come out there with him, and well, they did. Little do they know, it turned into something else. This is like what's the way to say it? Like, it's like everything went to his head.
0: It turned into a narcissistic, sociopathic wet dream.
1: Yeah, yeah.
0: That's what it turned into.
1: Yeah, yeah.
0: And this whole documentary disgusted me at the end,
1: mm-hmm.
0: especially towards the end. Yes. Let's count the ways, man.
1: Oh,
0: so,
1: Jesus.
0: Like I said, like Swag said, it started off very, very good. He was speaking, regurgitating the same talking points that he himself has probably heard. Let's start with the fact that his dad was a 70-year-old man. So this dude is a product of Bass Burn. Let's start there.
1: Yeah,
0: just
1: because
0: you are
1: young, old
0: and get into it does not mean you should shoot up clubs and reproduce.
1: Mm-mm.
0: You got Bass Burn, sir. You're going to produce some bad product.
1: And being that he was 70, let's think about that time frame. He also grew up in a time where
0: he was born
1: women,
0: in 1982. This is the crack era.
1: That's what I'm saying.
0: The crack era was starting.
1: His father also came from a time where women had no rights,
0: mm-hmm.
1: and abuse in the house was normal,
0: mm-hmm.
1: right? Because he definitely normalized it going forward. So like, he took advantage of these people and
0: took very, very advantage, man. And the whole like, all right. And the first red flag for me was him calling himself, even when he was speaking the whole regurgitating the whole power to the people. We are the sun. We live off the earth
1: the
0: and all that good stuff. He called himself Master Teacher.
1: Yeah,
0: bruh. I'm not subscribing to anybody calling himself Master Teacher, not the homies around. He got the homies around him, the people around him to call him that, but the people around him calling that without him even prompting that, I would have gave props to that.
1: Especially when he not doing anything to.
0: You're not mastering nothing. You're not teaching nothing.
1: You're
0: calling yourself a god. You're calling yourself a high chief.
1: Mm-hmm. And that's because, like, what I said though, these folks it was a regurgitation of knowledge and information, but a lot of the information is not taught in school. The stuff he was saying, it should have been obvious, but to a lot of folks who got caught up, it wasn't. You know what I'm saying? And that really goes to background. You know what I mean? Like, whatever. But the problem is, he started off with great intentions. He got all these people to come and really follow him up and give up everything. But then, once they got there, this is what tripped me out.
0: Mm-hmm.
1: He takes your money.
0: He takes your wallet.
1: Your identity, your passport.
0: Yes.
1: Your ID. And he changes
0: your name.
1: And you allow this behavior. Like, y'all not.
0: But just because you're seeking brotherhood and connection and you know what I mean, you feel like one to buck the system and all that good stuff. That's fine and dandy.
1: And that's that, yeah.
0: Listen, don't get me wrong.
1: I'm with that.
0: I'm so pro anti buck the government, buck the system. Yeah. I'm so
1: live
0: pro.
1: Live off the land.
0: Live off. I'm so pro all of that. But if you got this dude over here talking to the side of his neck, calling himself master teacher and like taking your wallet, your ID,
1: yeah,
0: and giving you a name.
1: But a lot of them, what they say though, they felt like it was okay because they were eating every day and
0: they was living in tents and trying to, and yo,
1: it had to sneak to use the bathroom inside.
0: Yo, let's talk about that. There's a whole working toilet inside a house.
1: And you got to sneak.
0: You got us out here on the tents and we can't use the bathroom.
1: Talking about we got to build what? Holes. One girl said she grew a tomato out her poop. You feel me?
0: And tomatoes, then the next, watermelon.
1: The next, like,
0: y'all eating crap, yeah, food.
1: You know, it's crazy. So that's that whole cult mentality, though. Like, you know, and it's crazy because I've never heard of a cult anywhere else besides in America.
0: Stop right there. Ooh, right there. You might hit my point. Like to speed walk this dog. Let's slow walk a little bit. Let's then go back to this documentary, right? So the whole thing switched up when they were trying to go from one place to another. Mm-hmm. In the immigration laws or the officers.
1: Well, they didn't update their passports.
0: Their passports. So the Border Patrol or whoever the local authorities. The local authorities may be stopped them and say, hey, all you have to do is just sign this paperwork real quick.
1: And y'all good.
0: And y'all can go about your merry way. This dude want to hop on live and start freaking out and flipping out and putting everybody in that bus in danger.
1: But he the master teacher. He care about
0: them. He's a master teacher, right?
1: All they had to do was just sign a piece of paper.
0: He's the most high. He's the what he called himself. Man, I was so mad at what he called himself.
1: God. What's crazy is the reason he told them not to sign the paper. It's because it had their government names on it, and he was like, "That's not who you are. That's government exactly, is trying to control you."
0: Yeah, no, you're trying to control me.
1: We just want to keep it moving.
0: Why can't I make up my own name?
1: After that, though, after them not signing the paperwork, that literally that's all the people wanted. You feel me? Now they got to actually invoke the law.
0: Mm-hmm.
1: So now they got to drag people off the bus.
0: Mm-hmm.
1: Because y'all not gonna go willingly because he told y'all not to.
0: Mm-hmm.
1: So then he makes it seem like they attacked y'all. And that's so crazy. One of the guys, though, he was smart.
0: Yeah, yeah.
1: He got on through after that.
0: He peeped game and got right up on there. But, like, the people who stayed, it got deeper and deeper and deeper. Now the whole vibe switched. Now he's just the stone cold pimp.
1: Yeah, he can see what he can get away with.
0: Out of nowhere.
1: Yep.
0: He is having women hitting on other women. He is beating on dudes. And the dudes himself was on some freaky deaky.
1: He had them rubbing his feet, talking about swallowing his you know what I mean?
0: Yeah.
1: His, you know, and had them beating each other up. And the change, and what's even crazier is he was doing it online.
0: Doing it online. No, the thing that drove me like this just stopped the whole show for me, right? When one of the dudes said that Nature Boy said, hey, y'all gonna have to find some transgenders and that they could be your wives, but the actual women, man,
1: they
0: that's
1: gonna be
0: all,
1: with me.
0: That's all me.
1: And then separated the men and women. After making them
0: what?
1: And this came after getting them to marry each other.
0: Yes, so they can't testify
1: against him. Yeah. And these dudes went along with it. And that's what's crazy to me.
0: That's
1: like,
0: crazy. You try to do this stuff, trying to seek brotherhood is kind of
1: But that's the whole cult mentality, right? It's just so wild. Like, we wouldn't get caught in a cult, but it's been so many people. It makes you kind of think of like,
0: I feel like that we are in a cult, and that ties into your point earlier. Now we're going to get to it. By the way, you guys go check out Nature Boy, that documentary. If you want to get good and mad, that's the one for you to watch.
1: Just to make sure you don't get caught up in a cult, baby.
0: So, but in a sense, I feel like we are, because I feel like the American society itself is a cult.
1: Mm-hmm.
0: I mean, we talk about the MAGA cult and all that stuff like that. MAGA cult stems from American culture, cult activities. So, like, let's break down what a cult actually has, right? It has a shared belief system.
1: Mm-hmm.
0: This is a Christian nation.
1: In their case, Mellow Nation, Carbon Nation.
0: Right,
1: being
0: but
1: one with the land.
0: Yeah, but we're talking about America.
1: No, that's it.
0: They say America is a Christian nation. Mm-hmm. Not a Muslim nation. Christian. Not a Jewish nation, mm-hmm. but it's really a Jewish nation.
1: They run but everything.
0: They say this is a Christian nation, right? Mm-hmm. A pressure to conform. Get your 9 to 5. Go to college. Go to school, blah, blah, blah. Right? Emotional conditioning. The TV, music, radio.
1: Yeah, desensitizing right? and also making you fearful.
0: Exactly. The media, the news, right? It will overload you with bad news so you'd be more subjected to conforming to this system,
1: like
0: right?
1: I'm used to it now.
0: It has an identity that's tied to loyalty. Are you a patriot?
1: Yeah. Red, white, and blue, baby.
0: Okay?
1: Yeah.
0: And there's punishment for dissent. Mm-hmm. You're treasonous.
1: You're going to jail. The United States of America versus.
0: You
1: crazy
0: break our
1: thing.
0: Laws, you go to jail.
1: Yeah.
0: Right?
1: Well,
0: right?
1: And you put in that.
0: And
1: sweat
0: it has
1: equity.
0: Charismatic figures and institutions.
1: Mm-hmm. Yep.
0: And this is big right here. It's a us versus them world view.
1: And the us versus them as far as America is us versus anyone else outside of America. Ain't that crazy?
0: Okay.
1: Even within America is us versus them.
0: So that's usually the basis. And I don't think this is a Christian nation. I think our religion is consumerism. That's our religion.
1: Money.
0: That is our religion right there.
1: Mm-hmm.
0: We're taught from childhood that success equals money, status, productivity, and visibility. You don't just buy products. You build identity through brands, careers, aesthetics, politics, and here's the thing, social media validation.
1: Yeah.
0: Okay?
1: Yeah.
0: Apple uses hustle culture, luxury obsession, celebrity worship. It started looking less like preference and more like doctrine to me. Just to me.
1: I mean,
0: I could be crazy.
1: I don't think you're wrong. I think it's a double-edged sword. You know what I mean? Like, yeah, I mean, clearly, America... First of all, America don't even stand for what America supposed to stand for. You know what I'm saying?
0: Of course. Like, the ideology and the reality.
1: If it told
0: different.
1: The truth of how America started, we probably would get a whole lot further in life. But since that's not the case, yes, this is why cults come from here more than anywhere.
0: And work culture and productivity worship. Like, America heavily moralizes work. People feel guilty when they're resting.
1: They feel ashamed
0: when they're being behind. They feel worthless without achievements. Mm-hmm. They feel anxious when they're not monetizing themselves.
1: Mm-hmm.
0: Right?
1: Yep. Yep.
0: That is the resemblance or the
1: if you're not bringing no money
0: it's
1: in,
0: a result of conditioning. Your value becomes tied to output rather than just simply existence.
1: But, I mean, you can't exist without money in some senses, unless you're homeless or a bum.
0: When you meet somebody, and especially in the dating world, they ask one question. What's the one question you think they ask first?
1: Oh, where you work at?
0: What do you do? Rather than, who are you?
1: Yeah, that's real.
0: So, you know what I mean? That is culturally significant, man. And you got the political tribalism as well.
1: The political tribalism?
0: Mm-hmm. A lot of Americans just don't hold political opinions anymore. They inherited the identities. I am a Dem. I am a liberal Dem.
1: Yeah,
0: I'm a conservative Republican.
1: Well, that comes from, like you said, inherited. Like you,
0: right?
1: Most people pick whatever they heard growing up in their house, you know. But nowadays, honestly, that part is getting a little misconstrued. It's still
0: because they get, like, right here. Let me stop right there. Because once identity fused with ideology, disagreement feels like betrayal. That's when conversations stop being rational and become more of an emotional defense mechanism.
1: Most people don't even know where they really stand politically.
0: They really don't.
1: They just know that their parents stood there or their grandparents or whoever they were raised by or whoever they looked up to, and that's what they stood for, so that's what they stand for. But they don't even agree with half of it.
0: And, like, again, in both sides, both the Dems and the Republicans, they both display cult-like behavior. They demonize the outsiders.
1: Mm-hmm.
0: They repeat the slogans, yes, we can, or make America great again. And they protect the leaders despite the contradictions that they put out.
1: Mm-hmm.
0: Right? And they're consuming only approved media. The Fox News, the CNN, the MSNBC and all that stuff, right?
1: But what I like about people is why we have those statistics that, yes, whatever, they're going to be here forever and ever, but they never talk about the other side of it. Mm-hmm. Where
0: you have to be impartial.
1: Well,
0: you have
1: now,
0: to be fair and balanced. You have to be open-minded for all
1: like
0: that.
1: Like, even for right now, these
0: and cult-like behavior doesn't approve open-mindedness.
1: It doesn't last. There's not one cult.
0: But this cult here has lasted over 400 years.
1: Guess what, though? It's got to eventually go off the rails, though.
0: Oh, man. I mean, we're seeing
1: even
0: it.
1: Even right now, we've seen it because
0: Low key.
1: Trump didn't do the things he said he was going to do to make America great, folks. They ready to team up with the YNs. Mm. You feel me? Because they was the ones who got short-sighted. But will it go anywhere besides online talking? I don't know. I hope so.
0: And again, speaking of online, man, social media is behavioral conditioning, man. Algorithms reward conformity, outrage, performance, and emotional extremism. I mean, people begin self-censoring not because the government forces to, but because social exile exists, right? They have a fear of being canceled, a fear of irrelevance, a fear of being on the wrong side, the addition to approval metrics. You know what I mean? The likes and the variety become social currency.
1: They also feel like on social media they can just say whatever they want with no repercussions, knowing that if they said that in real life, they get punched in their face. That's another thing.
0: That's what I'm saying.
1: Social media gave a lot of these people platforms that they barely can stand on.
0: Because I swear to God, if Nature Boy said half the things he said into right in front of my face,
1: But I feel like Nature Boy,
0: we will be squaring up.
1: He attracted a certain type of person. Women, whatever, you know. But men-wise, he attracted weak men who lacked something. They needed someone to lay down. They did. They needed a man to tell them what to do. Mm-hmm. And once again, I know it seems like I keep going back to this, but a lot of these men need to figure out their sexuality. I don't even mean that they're gay. You might not be no hard
0: dude. It's not so black and white.
1: It's not. You don't have to be gay. You might not be attracted to men, but you might need a dominating woman.
0: Or if you are attracted to men, you're just attracted to men.
1: And
0: it's okay.
1: They don't know how to deal with that.
0: Come out and be like, hey, I'm bisexual.
1: But to have one man, he literally pointed that out to him. Y'all, the ones who went and got transgender women because he said,
0: you're bisexual.
1: You are bisexual.
0: You're bisexual.
1: Because there's no way that at that point you was like,
0: hey, normalize men being bisexual, yo. Like, we normalize women being bisexual.
1: Women get away with it a whole lot more.
0: A whole lot more. Just, so same energy across the board.
1: Same energy across the board.
0: Same energy across the board. If you're bi, cool, whatever.
1: I think that would make a difference.
0: You like them both. Cool.
1: And the fact
0: you like chocolate and vanilla.
1: What I thought was crazy about the documentary is, too, like, once he ramped it up and he got them to fighting each other.
0: Yeah.
1: Not one time did none of them turn and look and be like, we finna beat you up.
0: No, when they had... when he had the chick,
1: grab
0: the baby out the woman's hand and have everyone circle around this woman as if while he mercilessly beat her.
1: And they literally said they were afraid because at any time they thought it could be turned to them.
0: That's crazy work.
1: Also, that woman.
0: That's cult identity, and that's what America is for the most part.
1: But this goes to the people, though. Like, that woman who even got there, she didn't even go there for him. Mm-hmm. She loved his teaching. She seen him as a father figure, brother figure. Mm-hmm. She went there for his homeboy.
0: Yeah.
1: And he took her.
0: Yeah.
1: And she knew it was creepy.
0: Yeah.
1: But it allowed it to happen. You know why? Because the dude who she came there with, All Milk or whatever his name was,
0: Yeah, he allowed it.
1: So what's she supposed to do? And a lot of these people turned away from their families and all that.
0: And it's crazy. Like, Nature Boy is just a small fragment, but it's just like it's
1: a lot of
0: influence.
1: Boys.
0: Yeah, a lot of influencers, a lot of celebrities too. And that's another thing that kind of helped into the whole America's a cult argument is that America turns humans into these mythological figures, right? Fans defend celebrities they never met like their family members, right? People are like, you know what I mean? Like, well, my takes on Meg Thee Stallion, people was coming at me like I insulted their cousin or something

0: paper.
1: You feel me? Maybe if they caught it, luckily. You feel me? So, like, I mean,
0: but there is, like, a flip side to it. Like, there is some things that America don't do. But, you know, I mean, like, true cults, they usually isolate members physically. I mean, jail. I mean, we're going to leave that out there.
1: Bruh.
0: Severely punish exit. So, but you can leave America and be fine. Like, you know, maybe out of here and just whatever.
1: I mean, you can.
0: But, you know, they. And, but
1: you got to learn the ways of the lands over there, though.
0: True story. And, you know, true cult usually control all the information. Mm-hmm. And America doesn't do that. And they forbid dissent entirely. Like, America's like, you can leave, you can come back, right?
1: Right. But, you know, that's why journalism and...
0: But I don't think this... it's a cult, but, like, it's a society that's made up with a lot of cult-like systems.
1: It is. It's built off the back of folks. Like, literally.
0: Like, politics, hustle culture, mm-hmm. internet ideology, fitness culture, gender wars, red pill spaces, corporate culture... Even these the so-called wellness movements.
1: Yeah, but see, I don't think all those are bad.
0: They're not bad cultures, but I think politics and hustle culture, we can have gender wars, that's a bad culture.
1: They turn into cults because people make it cult-like. These things are real things that happen in life. Wellness, health, all that stuff is something we go through. The news and whatever, all these things are parts of our life. It's just about people who take it and like to the extremities and prey on those who can't think for themselves, I guess, in a sense. You know what I mean? Mm-hmm. Like, literally, and this is the same and different at the same time. Like, this guy who killed a rapper or whatever was part of it, they asked the warden of a prison, bro, I can't make this up. They said, do you think he should be subjected to the death penalty or should they put him in jail? And the white dude said to this black man's face, bro, when they asked that question, we need him alive and in jail so we can get that sweat equity.
0: Oh, yeah. Yeah.
1: Because we got the older ones who are dying off, and we need these younger boys, and younger melanated boys to come in. That's a cult. Like, the prison.
0: The prison is a cult.
1: That's the problem.
0: For sure. Yeah. Some people get institutionalized. I think institutionalization is a thing. Yeah,
1: it starts from school. Like that, I agree with now. School to prison pipeline system.
0: Yeah, that's a cult right there.
1: Yeah,
0: you know what I mean.
1: Yeah,
0: and it's just like because like you know it's because of these people. These human beings just naturally seeking belonging. They just want to belong to something, right?
1: Yeah, because they never feel like they belonged anywhere else.
0: They feel like they don't. You know what I mean?
1: And I hate that.
0: And I hate that as well. So I'm thinking like, yo, how can we kind of like you know figure out some kind of mentality or what mental habits that we should pick up to kind of counteract this feeling that you are getting, you know, cultified or, you know.
1: Well, you're getting culture. You're getting some sense of belonging.
0: Right. You got to separate your identity from your ideology, right? You know what I'm saying? Like, the most dangerous sentence psychology is saying, like, oh, I am this belief, right? Yeah. Once belief becomes an identity, disagreement feels like death. A healthy mindset would be, like, I currently believe this. This perspective helps me right now. But you can update your views without losing yourself.
1: Yeah, and I think having morals matter. So, like, you can stand on what you stand on. Like, I stand on... I know it sucks, but I want to... I know that all people aren't good, but I do believe that people have good in them.
0: Mm-hmm.
1: Right? That's something I stand on.
0: Because, yeah, true story.
1: Can't nobody take that from me. But people who don't even have that... as something to stand on. They'll fall for anything. Like, you gotta have something you stand on. Even
0: you're gonna
1: if it
0: fall
1: goes
0: for anything. Like,
1: again,
0: cult-like thing is like, yo, if I question this ideology, I would betray myself. And the independent thinker say, yo, if I can't question it, I probably don't own it.
1: If you can't question it, it's not real.
0: It's
1: they
0: not
1: taught
0: real.
1: Us who, what, when, where, and why in school, but then told you not to ask them questions when you going to jail? Come on, man.
0: And the thing that I think that gets people like kind of hooked into these cults is the selling of the emotional certainty. Like, yo, we know the truth. We know who the enemy is.
1: Yeah.
0: We know why you suffer.
1: Yeah.
0: Like, humans love certainty because ambiguity creates anxiety.
1: I mean, it does though. You know, and some things are for certain, but like. If it's for certain, you can look it up yourself.
0: Yeah.
1: You can find it.
0: Yeah.
1: It's factual and actual.
0: But so that's like healthy and more mature, it's like, yo, I don't fully know. Both sides may contain little aspects of the truth.
1: Yeah.
0: And this issue is more complicated than just, it can be summarized in slogans and stuff like that.

0: Nuance protects you from manipulation. Love nuance. Love context. Ask questions. It's okay.
1: And for those who can't ask them out loud, write them down.
0: And this kind of ties into the incel conversation. Build an identity outside of group validation. It's all about building your identity.
1: Yeah. Yeah. And also, even if you don't know, just because remember, identity has the one word that matters, identify. So it's the things you identify with. You know, if mm-hmm. like in my case, I love doing puzzles. You know what I'm saying? So, like, I can do it by myself all day long. But if say, I wasn't someone who can, like, socialize and meet other people, mm-hmm. I would find a puzzle community because that's something I can do. That requires little talking, but if I find somebody else who's on that same level, we could talk puzzles and grow from there. So it's like finding people on your level matters.
0: Yeah, that
1: helps you that identify part, and find your identity.
0: And find your identity. That's, yeah. See, that's what I'm saying. And that's like even more of, it's like, again, the stronger your internal identity is, the less desperate you become for ideological mm-hmm. approval. You know what I mean? That means like hobbies that disconnect you from performance. Like what Swag mm-hmm. said, like I do puzzles. Yep. Real world friendships. Mm-hmm. And solitude, again, is not bad.
1: It's not actually. It's terrible for those who have never, like, if you've grown up in chaos and always had people around you.
0: It might feel weird, but.
1: I grew up around it, so it took me a minute to be okay with solitude. But let me tell you something. Once you get that, it's a beautiful thing because you never feel alone.
0: Yeah, and people are the easiest to radicalize when they're usually psychologically starving.
1: Yeah.
0: You know what I mean?
1: Yeah.
0: So that's why, you know, your health is important, your self-respect, your independence is important, stuff like that. And get off the rage content. Stop the hate watching. You know
1: please.
0: What I mean? Like, please. It's actually trying to understand why people believe what they believe and the emotions and stuff. Like, the goal is an agreement is cognitive flexibility. A cult mindset needs enemies to stay emotionally stable. Like in Nature Boy, the enemy was always the cops.
1: Yeah.
0: The law.
1: And he did isolation.
0: The system.
1: He
0: the
1: did
0: government.
1: Isolation a lot.
0: He made that the enemy.
1: And why they are the enemies?
0: To an extent.
1: You also have to live.
0: To an extent.
1: You have to live and be. Mm-hmm. Like, they weren't the enemy when they said, okay, well, now that we know this, y'all passports haven't been stamped, all we need you to do is
0: sign
1: this paper and
0: we're good.
1: You can go.
0: We're good.
1: They weren't the enemy. That was them making it easy for y'all to go ahead and do your thing. They didn't make you stand in a line. They didn't make y'all have to go through. Nope. Fingerprints. Right. None of that. But instead of him going with it, and also, though, be an adult. Have a brain. If it don't feel right, walk away.
0: Mm-hmm.
1: Ain't no way.
0: Walk away and like, and again, if you're on your phone right now, scrolling and screen, you know what I mean, scrolling
1: and
0: seeing, and you know, you see like the you get emotionally hijacked. Like if you watch something, that you instantly feel rage, superiority, feel humiliation, a little sense of tribal pride and moral purity.
1: Or fear.
0: Take a I said fear.
1: I know.
0: But take a breath and pause. Yeah. And step away from the screen for a second.
1: Change it up.
0: Modern media profits from emotional dysregulation, y'all.
1: It definitely does.
0: So you really got to ask yourself the question, is this helping me understand reality?
1: Or
0: is this helping me feel emotionally charged? These are two different things.
1: Or draining me.
0: Yeah. And like we said, for this whole entire episode, learn how to be alone. This is huge.
1: It is. Because you're going to be alone no matter what. That's a constant. That's
0: I get people don't want to be alone because they feel insecure. They feel a sense
1: constant.
0: Of no purpose. They feel a little grief, loneliness, fear of insignificance. So they stay constantly plugged into the discourse. They stay plugged into the politics.
1: You're still alone.
0: They stay plugged into the fandom and the outrage and the trends and the parasocial relationships. But you're still alone. You're still by yourself.
1: You're by yourself.
0: Okay. Solitude can help you discover what do I actually think when nobody is watching, and that is the beginning of psychological freedom. Yeah. And stop outsourcing meaning. A lot of sisters would tell people what success is, what attractive is, what's masculinity.

0: focus in your own wounds. Who hurt you? How they hurt you?
1: Exactly.
0: What happened?
1: Exactly.
0: Take some time. Yeah.
1: You just got to do, if everything you're doing makes you mad or like angry or you feel lonely, then do the complete opposite. Just try it for one day.
0: Opposite.
1: Even if you just try it for one day, I bet you your life will change.
0: Do something new.
1: Like, that's what's important. Break loose, man.
0: Touch some grass.
1: You know what I'm saying?
0: Grass is free.
1: It is, though. And it's right outside. Take
0: Think
1: your
0: critically.
1: Some
0: Stay people, emotionally grounded.
1: Some folks can't think critically. So just like.
0: Change your mind. Change your mind is cool. You can always change your mind.
1: Change your mind.
0: You can always change your mind. It's free.
1: If every time you speak, everybody like, oh, Lord. You should probably.
0: Change your mind.
1: Not whatever your first thought is, don't say it.
0: Just keep the fact that this goes to the incel part of it too. We're all human beings, and just remain human while doing this whole thing. That's all you gotta do, dog.
1: Incel, bro, y'all just gotta cut it out.
0: These women are human beings. Yo, these women are human beings on this earth who are struggling the same way as you are. Who are going through things? Who are going through things just like you? Who has stresses just like you? Who has ambitions? Well, no, not ambitions, but have things that impacts them negatively in this life as well.
1: The only one lonely.
0: Y'all are not the only one who is lonely, man.
1: Okay, it's 40-year-old virgin women.
0: Like, come on, quit playing.
1: And keep in mind, there are no women incels.
0: Yeah.
1: We can't relate. Can I?
0: Oh man! Yeah. All right, sure. I got that out of my chest. Iceman coming out.
1: Yeah.
0: I'll be back with my review of that album.
1: Shout out to Trap Dicky, South Carolina. We in the building. He just dropped the veil. He top 10, and he's a South Carolina artist, bro. It's amazing. So I got to give a shout out every time I am, because I'm proud of him, man. And if you listen to him, Trap Dicky, bro, he like that. I promise you.
0: Man, hold up.
1: You can play any song. He got one with Big X the Plug, Klee Glock, the ones with himself, I Mix Nation for real. What's up, my boy?
0: Wait. We got to play this for the Lakers. Man, it's over with.
1: Oh, man, they straight.
0: It's a wrap.
1: Scooted and booted them.
0: Y'all are out of here. LeBron's gone. Y'all back to irrelevancy. Luka's not going to win y'all championship. Nope.
1: Then they got next year.
0: Oh, shout out to Dylan. Not the Dylan that we know, but Dylan Brooks from the Phoenix Suns. Shout out to Dylan, though, man. Shout out to your little punk-ass Knicks,
1: man. I know,
0: man.
1: His Knicks, man. He going crazy right now. You know already. He been in my inbox.
0: Man, fuck the Knicks.
1: I know, man. But, you know, it is what it is.
0: Oh, man. Nah, this postseason, man, been crazy. All right, so who you got going to the finals?
1: I would love to see Minnesota make it. But like I said, because I'm East Coast all day, even though I hate the Knicks, I'm fine with the Knicks going.
0: Man, Pistons, come on, dog.
1: I'm just saying.
0: I hope the Pistons, like, get the Cavs out of here in 2 more games so they can go ahead and get the Knicks out of here in 6.
1: Well, we're going to see, though.
0: Detroit in 6. If that's a matchup, I got Detroit in 6. Maybe Detroit in 7. That's going to be a 7-game series.
1: Yeah, definitely.
0: And although I would love to see Ant-Man in the Western Conference Finals, I would rather see Wimby in there just so they could give the Thunder a 7-game series.
1: Yeah, because Thunder's definitely going.
0: Yeah.
1: The Thunder is going. That's without a doubt.
0: But I would love to see the Spurs kind of put a little wrinkle in their plans. But I would not be mad if Ant-Man somehow.
1: I would love for them, but honestly, just watching the games.
0: Watching games just don't mean nothing to me no more, man. Doesn't mean anything to me no more.
1: It's not the same.
0: It's not the same, man. The team that's supposed to be in the finals blew a 3-1 lead in the first round.
1: And I'm sad about that.
0: I'm so sad about that. But,
1: I don't get it.
0: But yeah, man, ain't nothing else going on in my mind. What you got? Any last thoughts?
1: Oh, you know what? I did see a post I want to bring up.
0: Oh, go ahead.
1: As far as we talk about Mother's Day in the beginning, they said that Dear Mama, I seen people saying it's time to retire Dear Mama as a Mother's Day song.
0: Oh,
1: and
0: no.
1: One guy said, because my mama wasn't no crack fiend. And while I felt that, my mom wasn't either.
0: My mom
1: but
0: wasn't either.
1: I love the hook.
0: I love the mom.
1: Yep. You know, so I don't know. What do you think? Should it be retired?
0: Hell no.
1: I agree. That's why I thought.
0: Whoever said that, man, go and take a seat.
1: Trash.
0: Go and take a seat.
1: Trash almighty. Okay. Also, y'all, keep your eye on these politics that are happening. Memphis might as well not be a part of Tennessee. I'm telling you, it's important that we go out and vote. Mm-hmm. I'm telling you, pay attention to politics. I don't want to get too deep in it because I know folks ain't been paying attention like that. But no, this redistricting thing is crazy.
0: It's mad real. It's super mad real.
1: It's wild. So, yeah. Other than that, stay black. Drink your water. If you ain't black, get that sun up in you. I love you. You love me, babe.
0: Yeah, this is a good old mature one.
1: We're gonna leave y'all with some good old music because it's also why it's a pod. It's also a radio show. Shout out to
0: KHHALPRK to 94.7 FM Community 4 Radio, broadcast from the heart of the district in Arcata. Yeah. What kind of district is it, Swag?
1: Creamery. All right.
0: Again, man, this is Mike's Attitude Knowledge. This is music, art, and culture. This is Making Audio Collexics. Thank you for joining another episode of the Mac Podcast. I hope you enjoy listening as much as we enjoyed talking to y'all.
1: Yes, sir.
0: Keep us in your thoughts and prayers. I guarantee that you are in ours and a word to the wise. Don't let the wins be the relief and the tragedy be the losses. What is simple and what is easy are rarely the same. A wise man can play the fool, but a fool can never play the wise man. And last but not least, no amount of money in the world could ever buy you a second of time. So spend yours wisely.
1: Whoa, whoa.
0: And we out of here. We'll see you next week. Bye.

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And I be sliding around with that dick like a stud do. And if it's up, then it's stuck, nigga, fuck you. 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That's a Roy.

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I'm from the deuce, the four, the bix, the eight, the nine. I'm from the deuce, the four, the bix, the eight, the nine. I'm from the deuce.

Hours. I'm your host, Asad the Artist. I am out of here for the night. Thank you for enjoying us today. This is live from the Playhouse Arts. 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Ladies and gentlemen, it's been an honor and a privilege to talk to you guys and have you guys join us for these conversations, man. 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Come talk to me. Let's have a vibe. Tell me what you think about the show. Tell me what I could do better. I'm all about getting better. All right, ladies and gentlemen, and in-betweens, I am out. Bye.

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I don't know much about history. I'm probably gonna flunk biology. I can't remember much of that French I took. I can't figure out my science book.

I'm not too good at geometry. I can't figure out that cycle, thermonuclear physiognomy. I will never learn to speak on algebra. Somebody come here and tell me what a slide

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Just know I'm gonna flunk biology again. 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Yeah, I tell you the truth, honey, I don't think I ever loved. But I do know

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net fashioned of moonbeams three. Some folks say when the net lies long, midnight hour is right. The moon man fishes some old song, fell from a sailor's pipe.

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Some folks say when the great net gleams,

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1: Hello, Hank. Remember me? I'm the long-lost girl from Brooklyn. Yes, it's been a while, but I'm here again. Anyway, I have two songs. I'm not sure about the titles. Would you let me know what you think? These are some bass tracks which you had given me quite a while ago. The first one is Microphone Connection, and the second one is Hush. Let me know what you think.

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I've been up thinking what it means to be sinking, what it means to be different. Never listen, but at least I can say that I tried and I made a decision. Hope you remember that night in December when I said I was fine while I lied. And I hope you forgive me for wasting your time, all the years that it took to grow into my spine. But it's different now, got a whole other vision now. I've been pushing my limit now, cause the way that I was isn't helping me. Still don't believe that it's only a matter of will, it was made for me. But I don't understand what that label means. There's a vacancy that I fill with the doubt that I'll never be able to figure it out. Got me running around and I'm chasing my tail, stuck in the middle. I'm wanting to live and then wanting to fail. All I do is compare the path that I took with the one that I wanted to go and repair. If I live

therapist, get a degree, and then act like it's not about me when I can't even reach you in person. Work on my social skills, cause just knowing that shit doesn't pay the bills. Cause the world doesn't stop when you're waiting still. It doesn't mean the pain you're feeling isn't real and doesn't need to heal. It just sits if you let it. Breaking your mind is like breaking your bone. You just need to set it, cause it's past hurt. When you're taking that shit out to pasture, don't regret what it taught you to capture. Set it in plaster, use it to get yourself further and faster along. And I hope when it hurts, you remember the song and forgive in the past when you didn't know wrong. And just live a little. Every moment that passes, we're in the middle of a wrong and a right. And I hope you can find it within yourself to forgive yourself in the dark of the night, cause it's all

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I thought you were the cure, but passion seems to promise more than friendship can endure.

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We're down here at the Creamery District. You're listening to KHHALP Arcata 94.7. And so I know I used to run Fiddlehead Ferns, but we're going to be changing it up from now on. This is going to be a world beat show. So we're starting with different regions of the globe, and we're going to start with Brazil. So I'm just going to go right into it. This is Volta Eterna.

0: All right. Hello, everybody. You are listening to KHHA LP Arcata 94.7 FM Community Forward Radio from the Creamery District. Hello, everyone. We're back. And when I say we, I say Woman on Air Humboldt. So we have a reoccurring show here on Humboldt Hot Air every 2 weeks. So don't get it twisted. We'll be back again in 2 weeks. It's a little confusing, but not too much. And today, as promised, I am super excited. We have some guests in the building. I love to say welcome back if you are tuning in. And today, we're talking all things roller derby with some incredible local athletes from Humboldt County's roller derby community. Hello, we have another one walking in. We just started. Oh my God. And I would like to say welcome to the KHA studio. And I'm going to turn your mics on. Please introduce yourselves. We have three guests, and we're going to talk things all roller derby for the next, 45 minutes. So here we go, everyone. Hello.
1: Hello.
2: Hi.
1: Hello.
2: Hey,
1: you have to be.
0: Yes. I think, yes, we are good. I can hear you all.
3: Awesome.
0: Yeah. Let me make sure. Please introduce yourselves. We have, because I'm meeting some of you, meeting two of you for the first time. So please tell us your names or your roller derby name.
3: Roller derby names only.
0: Yeah. Roller derby names only.
3: I wouldn't even say something like that.
4: I'm Stranger Danger.
0: Stranger Danger, welcome.
5: Nice to meet you.
6: I'm Clover Kill. I go by Clover.
0: Clover Kill. Oh, that's badass.
7: I'm Chakra Punch.
0: Chakra Punch.
7: Go by Chakra.
0: Chakra. Since, welcome, the three of you. Thank you. I'm a big fan. I think roller derby is one of the coolest sports you can do as a grown up.
3: We also think that.
0: Please tell me. I'm really interested in how you all got introduced to the sport.
7: Well, ages ago, in MySpace days.
0: Ooh. I remember those days. I was there.
7: Founder of my first roller derby team, because I started in Florida. The founder of my first team sent out a random blast, I think, to all women of a certain age range, and it was just like, hey, do you want a cool sport and sisterhood and all that kind of jazz? And I was like, yes. But I was broke and I didn't have a car, and I was like, but I have no way to get there. And then 2 weeks later, I happened to meet somebody at the place that I worked at who did roller derby, and she was like, get in my car, we're going.
0: Oh my God.
7: And then I've been doing it ever since.
0: And I forced it on you in a good way.
7: In a good way. In
3: roller
7: a good
3: derby
7: way.
3: Finds
7: I was ready
3: you.
7: For it.
3: Yeah.
6: So I think I'm the only one here who's only skated with Humboldt Roller Derby. I've never skated for another team. And
0: okay.
6: I joined, I went to a game in 2018, and I think I signed up for the boot camp the next day.
0: Oh my gosh.
3: It was your first game you went to?
6: Yeah.
3: Oh my goodness. Before that, you hadn't considered?
6: I kind of considered it. I thought it was sort of, I had an image of fishnets and sequins, which is fine. People do get dressed up, but what I saw at the game was more athletes and competitiveness, and that's what I wanted to do.
3: Oh my gosh, fun!
0: You're like, I'm learning
3: I didn't
0: so
3: even
0: much.
3: Know that.
6: Yeah.
3: I lived in Reading, 2014. My life was really messy, and I was complaining a lot. And my coworker said that I was kind of being a bitch, and that I should join roller derby. And I was like, oh, roller derby.
0: I mean,
3: and
0: no.
3: Then I said, you're a brat. And then I did Google it, and I was like, maybe I will reach out. I reached out, and I did go the next day.
0: Wow.
3: Yeah. I didn't have anything to do it. They loaned me all the stuff. I had wool socks on, and I didn't have any athletic clothes or anything that. Yeah, it was hard. I quit, came back. Quit again. Yeah.
0: What did you think? What did you find hard about?
3: It's hard. It's hard to learn a thing as an adult. It's hard to let go of your ego, be really bad at something. You know, I think that's something we all respect about each other with roller derby. There's very few people that just like skate onto the track and like just have it.
0: Yeah.
3: I mean, we like all eat it a bunch and like struggle through long plateaus of, you know, but then when you persevere and you start to get it and you feel everybody feeling that for you and then you start hitting people really hard.
0: Yeah.
3: It feels so good.
0: Oh, man.
3: Yeah.
6: And almost no one who's, you know, it's mostly a women's sport and it's also like very inclusive of trans folks, but most women don't ever play a competitive, like a full contact sport. So a lot of people play soccer. Some people play rugby, which is obviously contact.
0: Yes.
6: But very few people are used to trying to run into someone, trying to move someone with their body, trying to, like, you know, it's something that you have to learn. And I think for some people, they love it. Mm-hmm. And for other people, it takes a lot of bravery to get out there and know that things are going to hurt and that you have to do that.
3: Yes. And even if you have a sports background, like you don't have a roller skate sports background. So like I grew up playing soccer, so I was like aggressive, but not like on roller skates. So like even if you're kind of like conditioned for the sport aspect, it's like then you throw the roller skates and the full contact in.
0: Yeah. So did you all have to learn roller skating at the same time as learning the sport, or how was it for
3: I learned to roller skate with the sport.
0: Wow.
3: I couldn't skate.
0: Wow.
6: I knew how to skate, but not people who roller skate usually roll around. They don't know how to stop.
0: Like, me.
6: You know, they stop by running into a wall.
3: Me. Or into grass. Same. Yeah.
6: I think most people have to learn how to skate unless they're a park skater.
0: Okay.
7: So
0: yeah.
7: So people who figure skater.
3: Yeah, figure skating background. Yes,
0: which I figure skated and I put on skates for the first time about a year ago. My friend was like, "Hey, I have these skates. Let's go out on the new Humboldt Bay trail." And I was like, "I don't know. I don't have any pads." I was scared, but I didn't fall. But it was very different. Like the motion of like gliding back and forth was so foreign to me. I was like, this doesn't feel right. And stopping was so weird. So, yeah.
1: The little stops.
0: Yes. Yeah.
1: I would, like, stop, and then I, like, fall forward. Now I'm on the ground.
3: Roller skating is falling.
1: Yeah.
3: It's, like, they're the same thing.
1: Yeah.
3: Shocker, did you roller skate?
7: I did. I was a rink rat.
3: Oh, okay. That checks out.
7: We grew up in Miami, and we had a couple of Thunder Wheels and Hot Wheels, a couple of cool skating rinks.
0: Thunder Wheels?
7: Yeah, man.
3: Okay.
0: Yeah.
7: And so I did a lot of that and then skating outside and eating it on gravel and all the things.
0: Yeah.
7: Yeah.
3: It's definitely better to be able to roller skate and then learn roller derby. Like, it's really hard to try to, like, learn contact and not know how to skate at the same time.
6: But most people learn them both.
3: Yeah.
6: I mean, we have people, Chakra is one of the training camp coaches, and, you know, coming into training camp as a new skater, a lot of people say, oh, I don't know how to skate, and so I can't play roller derby, but we'll teach you how to skate. And a lot of people don't really know how to skate. They can, I've seen people barely able to propel themselves forward.
0: Wow.
6: I mean, it helps if you can sort of stand and propel a little, but
0: yeah, balance.
7: I feel like just in this last camp, because camp just ended.
0: Okay.
7: So just in this last camp, we had one person who could not stay upright, like could not stay up on the skates, let alone propel themselves and learn the skills. So they just stayed on the sidelines trying to stay upright on their skates.
1: Oh my gosh.
7: They did this for the entire camp, and by the end of the camp, they were able to do some of the basic skills, and they were able to roll around with us and do the thing.
0: Wow.
7: And it was just like, that's my favorite thing about camp.
0: Seeing how far somebody
7: watching
0: can...
7: Watching people, like, push themselves, and they dig deep, and they find this, like, willpower and this strength that they didn't know they had. And, it's just so cool. And now that person is so jazzed to then come back next camp and be like, now I can participate.
0: Yes.
7: And like,
3: probably like the most special thing about roller derby.
0: Mm-hmm.
3: Like, there's people who play roller derby who like played no sports. Mm-hmm. Like, never were like outside or athletic or anything like that. And then they learn, like from someone like Chakra, how to skate and how to play roller derby. And then next thing you know, they're on the team and we're all scrimmaging together. And you're like,
0: I'm sure the

0: also trying to lift you up. Mm-hmm. And also you get to see and hear that, like, your coaches were where you were, mm-hmm. where you are
1: yeah.
0: once, aww. You know?
2: Yeah.
0: And it's like, I think I heard Trey could not skate.
1: Whoa.
0: When they joined, and Trey's like
2: one of the best.
0: One of the best. Really? Has been doing it for so long. Yeah. Used to be one of our coaches. Like, that Trey had to repeat the first level a couple times, and I was like, "What?
2: That's crazy." That's crazy. They can now like slingshot themselves like through people on the track.
1: Unstoppable. Oh, that's so cool. That's so cool. Yeah. So, for listeners who may not know roller derby very well, how would you all describe the sport?
3: I think so. Roller derby, if people have something in their mind, they often think of this mm-hmm. 1970s era roller derby, at least yeah. people of a certain age.
2: Mm-hmm. Yeah.
3: My old boss would always talk about that era where it was bank track, which still occurs. But generally speaking, roller derby is a full contact sport played on a flat track, mm-hmm. and you're going around in circles, there's no ball. And the way that points are scored is that somebody with a star on their helmet passes other players.
1: Okay.
3: Offense and defense are played at the same time. It's okay. played in short jams. So a jam is a play maximum of 2 minutes. And one thing I think that surprises people is that there are a lot of refs. So there are a lot... There are maybe 7 referees during a game.
1: That's a lot, yeah.
3: And the reason is that there actually are a lot of rules, which keeps the game going and keeps it fair and clean. Some of us don't like rules as much, but...
2: There's another form of roller derby where there aren't rules.
0: But yeah. It's renegade.
1: It's very renegade, niche. Yeah.
2: Nobody
1: yeah,
2: up here yeah. wants to play.
1: We need rules.
0: Yeah, yeah. I don't want to die.
2: Oh my gosh, I didn't die.
3: But the refs are sort of, you know, there's rules like about not skating out of bounds, and there, so one ref is just watching each of the person. The people with the star on their helmets are called jammers. So one ref is watching each jammer. One ref is, you know, watching to see that the packs, which are the defensive and offensive players, mm-hmm. that they're sort of staying within a certain distance of each other. So that it's a pretty, even though it looks chaotic a lot of times to people who are watching for the first time, mm-hmm. there's actually a lot of order to it.
1: Okay.
3: And so everybody's playing in this kind of controlled chaos. Mm-hmm. And a lot of learning how to play roller derby is learning how to play right on the edge of following the rules and yet being able to get what, you know, sometimes break the rules just a little, but being able to
0: cover.
3: being able to be as a, you know, as strong and as aggressive as you can within yeah. these rules.
2: Okay. Yeah. Mm-hmm.
3: Yeah.
2: Hmm. Yeah.
0: Yeah.
2: Yeah. And pay attention to so many different things happening and stay on your feet and, yeah, be aggressive. So fun.
0: And it's essentially a race. And I mean, that's like the real origins of
2: yeah.
0: it. Like back in the 40s.
2: It was all about lapping.
0: Yeah. It was all about like going fast. And
2: you okay. had one speed skater, the jammer with the star, uh-huh. just trying to get as many laps on everyone as
1: okay.
2: possible.
1: I think that's
2: still
1: kind
2: similar.
1: Of what I think of when I think mm-hmm. of roller derby.
0: A lot of people think of the, I call it the WWE SmackDown era
2: yeah.
0: of roller derby, yeah. where it was all staged.
2: They were, like, throwing people off the track.
1: Yeah. Oh, my God.
0: Yeah.
2: Kicking.
1: It just yeah. looks so dangerous.
0: When they say, I play roller derby, they're like, oh, you're going to go throw some bows or, like, throw yeah. a person or whatever.
1: Yeah.
0: It's like, no.
1: It's only a few elbows to the face, not too many.
4: Yeah. I mean, I've definitely seen people get hurt.
0: Well, yeah.
2: Oh, happens. You can certainly get hurt.
0: You can
2: yeah.
0: definitely.
4: Everyone's being so well, aggressive.
2: The rules are in place to try to protect us from some of that, but like you can only control so mm-hmm, much mm-hmm. of all these people on roller skates. So like, does an elbow hit a face? Oh yeah. Like, yeah. do people get smashed in the nose 5 times in a game? it can if they're the height of everyone's shoulders.
1: Yeah.
2: yeah.
1: It's like something you sign up
2: need
1: for.
2: To yeah. we don't need to talk about too many injuries that happen. There's not a lot of injuries that happen.
3: Yeah.
0: It is a lot like occasional. Football on skates without a ball.
1: Yeah.
0: Like
1: yeah.
0: the aggression like yes. level.
4: Yeah.
0: The
4: yeah.
0: way that we're smashing into each other.
2: Right. It seems like roller derby is like extra cool though because of the offense defense at the same time situation. Like mm-hmm. how many sports are like that? Like
1: not many.
2: I could be wrong, but I'm like with soccer, it's like we're aggressing, then they're aggressing.

0: passing, you know, or like with basketball, they're either defending or they're shooting. Mm-hmm. I don't know anything about basketball, yeah. but, you know, push.
1: Same girl.
0: But with roller derby, like, we're just like, bam! And we're all trying to get our person out. We're trying to keep the other person back. It's so fun.
2: Yeah.
0: Yeah. I mean, I think that's what's so exciting about it.
2: Yeah.
0: For me, at least.
3: Yeah, it seems very physical, intense, and you have to use strategy, probably even emotion. You got to, like, amp yourself up. What does that, like, mean to you, being able to be in this sport, that you get to be a little bit more aggressive, you get to be a little bit more in your power? How does that feel?
4: Awesome.
0: Oh, yeah. Yeah. Like, that makes me want to hear you guys right now.
4: Yeah. It's another cool part about training camp is, like, people have to be deconditioned, mm-hmm. especially women or women-identifying folks. Mm-hmm. It's like a lot of us were raised to take up as little space as possible.
0: Apologize.
4: To be as quiet as possible and to apologize for everything.
2: Yes.
4: And so people come and they bump into each other slightly. Oh, sorry.
2: Yes.
4: And so it's like no sorries in roller derby. Mm. And take up space. Like, I have to, like, convince them, like, it's okay if you're going slow. It's okay if you're not getting the drill. Stay on the track and hold your space.
2: Yeah.
4: Like, you're allowed to take up space on the track. Mm. Everybody else will go around you if they need to.
2: Yeah.
4: You know?
2: Yeah, and there's something about, you know, not wanting to hurt your teammates in practice, things like that, especially for new players. Mm-hmm. And you have to also decondition that, because other people will hurt you, and so you have to, like, you're not doing people favors if you're not being aggressive. Mm-hmm. So
0: you're going easy on somebody. Mm-hmm. Yeah.
2: Yeah, and so, you know, I think there's this expectation that a lot of us have of you should try your hardest when you show up, because it's helping everybody. It's helping the whole team grow. Mm-hmm. And a lot of us do a lot of conditioning outside of roller derby because we want to show up. It's a real team sport. Like, I was used to playing individual sports growing up.
3: Oh, wow,
2: and
3: okay.
2: So one of the things that I really value about roller derby is you do have a lot of power, but you have a lot of power because you're in a team.
0: Mm-hmm.
2: And, like, you look around and these are the people that you're going out, like, to battle with.
3: Yeah.
2: And so you do have a lot of power, but you have a lot of power because your team has a lot of power. And you'll hear, our team is very into chants and cheers.
3: I also love that. That's the one thing I miss about being part of a sport is just
0: chanting. You want to come chant with us? We're doing it.
2: I think even more than other teams, we have, like, big, long chants.
0: We really chant.
2: And I love that because we're sort of, like, hyping each other up. We like to, Danger's really into looking in each other's eyes before we and I think that's
0: because we're going to be in battle together. In the battle, you want to, like, see your allies.
3: Like, we're on the same page.
0: Yeah.
3: Right?
0: Like, I got you. Yeah. Find me. I feel like beyond the power part of roller derby, I mean, I, like, love powerfully hitting people, and as I've gotten better and been able to, like, throw people across the floor, feels so good. It feels really good.
3: It's just
0: to,
3: like,
0: hit
3: that
0: with your
3: outlet
0: friend.
3: like you were saying. Women are usually, you know, grown up to be like, oh, I can't hit somebody, or, like, I have to say sorry, or I have to take up as little much space as possible, like you're saying. It's really great to have an outlet, be like, we can do this, and we can be a little aggressive, and it's totally fine, because everyone's signing up for the same thing.
0: Yeah.
3: Because women and, you know, women-identifying people, it is important to have that outlet. Like, sometimes working out is not enough. Mm-hmm. Sometimes, you know, listening to your favorite rock song is not enough. You know what I mean? It's really great.
5: What do they call it? Seen and not heard?
3: Mm-hmm.
0: Yeah.
3: Oh, yeah.
5: Mm-hmm. Yeah.
3: Don't love that.
0: It's like, that's like the opposite of what we coach.
3: Yes. Mm-hmm.
0: Yeah, we're like, we want to hear everybody talking about what they're doing on the track.
4: Mm. We actually have to practice being loud.
0: We want to see you big, and we want to hear your voice.
3: Mm-hmm.
0: Yeah, so we can work together.
4: Mm-hmm. I had a little bit of a leg up, I feel like, on a lot of derby people because I love mosh pits.
3: Oh, yeah.
4: Yeah. And so I love being aggressive and hitting. Yeah. I just had to figure out how to control it.
0: Yeah. I think I had the same problem. Like, I wasn't good at skating, and I was, like, really hectic, like, and chaotic in general, like, in a lot of aspects of my life. It was more like... Yeah. I imagine that. I don't know. But it really helped me, like, little by little, just kind of, like, hone my energy. And, like, now it's really fun because I can, like, channel it and it works out. Yeah. And it kind of, like, bleeds over to other aspects of my life. I feel like kind of, like, polished myself as a human over 12 years of roller derby, you know?
3: Oh, wow.
5: So cool.
0: Yeah. Yeah.
2: I think for me, I joined the first training camp when I was 41. And so... You know, some of it was that I had always felt like an athlete, but in the sports that I was, I just felt like I was slowing down and I wasn't getting better. And it was really exciting to join a sport where I felt like I could ramp up and start to, I wouldn't say that I was chaotic like you're describing. I would say that I actually felt like I needed more chaos or something introduce into my life. Yeah. And I felt sort of serious at work, and I felt sort of serious in other aspects of my life. And so joining roller derby was a way to find some chaos, I guess, and to,
0: That is so fun to learn about you, Clover.
3: Oh, my gosh.
1: Yeah.
3: Kind of, like, I relate so much to that because I played sports all throughout growing up. I was in flag football. And then, you know, you go to college. I didn't really play any sports. I wasn't part of a team. I did music, and that in itself is its own sport, your own team. But having that outlet, I do feel like a misconnection a little bit because we don't always want to be serious. We want to be a little silly and chaotic.
0: We're always recruiting.
2: That's true.
4: We're definitely gonna get to that. Yeah,
5: so mid-August. I would break something.
0: Being scared is just part of the fun.
2: Yeah,
0: you know, it's part of the thrill.
5: Like, out there, and then I would break my arm, like in the first.
0: No. Never say that. First of all, but you got to think that you're out there to break other people's arms. You're not going out there to get hurt. You're going out there to bring the hurt. You know, that's what I do in my head.
4: Oh yeah. My God.
0: Yeah,
4: and it shows.
2: So the next training camp's in August.
4: Next training camp is starting mid-August. I don't have the exact date yet.
3: Okay, mid-August.
0: But I think interest form's always up on the website, right? So if you're interested, you can
4: click the join link.
2: At
4: HumboldtRollerDerby.com. Cool. And we always need volunteers because our entire operation is volunteer run.
3: Okay.
4: And we don't get paid to do this. We pay But like all our big games, like all the people helping are volunteers, and we always need more of those. You get into the games for free and you get food and drink, which is nice. And we need refs. So if you want to be a part of it,
0: you want to skate but not get hit.
4: If you don't want to get hit, then that's also an option.
0: You still get a derby name.
4: Yes.
2: And refs can do the first training camp or have to do the first training camp, but they can do it for free.
4: Yep. And there's no contact in the first level of the training camp.
0: Just contact with the floor.
4: Exactly. It's all learning how to fall safely and how to stop and how to go.
3: Okay.
4: Yeah.
3: I'm learning so much.
0: I think people think that you join and, like, you get tossed out there. And that can happen in other small teams and stuff. But here at Humboldt, we, like, really coach our people up.
2: Yeah. We're very structured. We've learned that as we see other teams. Mm-hmm. For a small league, we're very isolated. But we bring a lot of great players and team play because, like, we went to Denver in the spring.
3: Yes, congrats.
2: And we did awesome, and I think some of it is because we have this incredibly structured training camp system where people do 12 weeks of no contact, just learning to skate like a derby
3: that's
2: player.
3: A lot of time.
2: And then another camp where they have contact. A lot of people have to do camps multiple times before you make the team because we want you to be safe by the time people are hitting.
4: I started roller derby back in 2008. There was not this structure.
0: Okay. I also did not have any structure
4: there
0: like that.
4: There was no training camp. They were like, can you skate? I was like, yeah. And they were like, okay, this is
0: can how you hit?
4: This is how you fall. Go.
3: That's throw you into the fire.
0: Here's what, fall on one knee, fall on two knees, yes. Fall on your belly, wow. Yes. And now go.
4: Now go. Now you're free. Learn the sport. And so, like, my first game was just me. Like, the pictures, I'm all just, like, terrified. Like,
5: oh my God.
4: My only goal was to stay upright during the whole game. I didn't even
0: know. I held on to one of my buddies, yes, and just maybe had her kind of, like, hug me and, like, kind of ragdoll me around. I don't know.
4: But the that'd be the, incidence of injury was a lot higher, and like the intensity of injuries, it was also a different level of gameplay. It was still kind of the racing around. We didn't have the slower derby play that we have now.
3: Okay, got it.
4: But
0: more controlled, yeah.
4: Well, which, yeah, is people just didn't have the skills when they first started.
2: Well, also when they figured out some years ago, there was this kind of revolution, I guess, in how derby is played, which, well, is that people figured out that if you actually try to stop the jammer,
4: yes,
2: and which involves often now forming tripods, so forming a triangle of defensive players,
3: okay,
2: with one person skating backwards, watching the jammer, and the other two people standing in their way.
3: Whoa.
2: That in fact, that is a better, like a more effective way to win a game. Like, you don't have to just race around the track. Mm. A lot of it now is about this defensive strategic play.
0: Mm-hmm.
2: And then that tripod can be attacked by the other team, right? So it has become a game that's much more focused on the packs strategically playing.
3: Okay.
2: And then the jammers strategically trying to get out, mm-hmm, as opposed to just racing.
4: Skate fast and look for holes.
3: Yeah. Skate fast, you can get past holes. Yeah. Interesting.
5: So it's more strategic nowadays.
4: Yes.
0: Also, like, the longer you're so in it, there is, like, a ton of rules, and the rules make, mm-hmm, it really ultimately more interesting because, yeah, they keep, like, play from, like, completely coming to a stop, which would be really boring. But, like, now I think at this point, like, you get to get into, like, the head games and, like, messing with people, ooh, and using the rules to your advantage. And,
3: mm-hmm, it's, and you get to, like, that
0: really
3: smart
0: fun
3: play.
0: Yeah, smart play.
3: Okay, cool.
0: Yeah.
3: Mm-hmm. Cool.
0: I mean, it's fun at the beginning, too, but I feel like, for me at this level, it's getting even more fun.
4: Mm-hmm.
0: Yeah. Really, really messing
4: growing
0: with people.
4: Yeah. So I have the training camp dates, actually.
3: Cool.
4: And our registration is live if you want to join us. It's August 18th through November 12th. And so I think it's about 4 weeks. 14 weeks, not 4 weeks. So 14
3: weeks. Wow, 14 weeks.
4: Yeah, and it's
3: amount of time.
4: Tuesday, Wednesday, and Thursday, 1 hour every evening.
5: Wow, 14 weeks.
4: 14 weeks.
3: Me and her putting it together, like, oh, that's a long time. It's a great commitment. Like,
5: that's
3: somebody
5: a great
3: who
5: commitment. Yeah. Yeah.
2: And you don't have to come to every practice. I mean, that's actually not expected.
0: The
2: at
0: more
2: all
0: practices you come to, the quicker you improve.
3: Yeah,
0: the more
3: that's true.
0: Quicker it becomes fun.
3: Yeah. Yeah, 100%.
5: Yeah. I think I'll be supporting from the sideline.
4: Yeah. Well, we do have several people that come to training camp with no intention of, mm-hmm, playing derby whatsoever. They want to get better at trail skating, or they want to
0: be able to go
4: to the rink with their kid,
5: yeah,
4: or whatever it is.
5: That's cool.
4: So you can, mm-hmm, come to the first level, and there's no pressure to, like,
3: be a part of the team.
4: Mm-hmm. Yeah. Mm-hmm.
2: It's like a funnel, actually. The first camp usually starts with, like, 25 or more people.
3: Wow.
2: And then, so that's called L1.
3: L1.
2: Like, level one.
3: L1.
2: And then L2 is usually maybe
0: people who've graduated from the first level.
2: Yeah, they
0: through
2: move
0: an assessment process.
2: Sense.
0: So we make sure, yeah, they've done enough things and they really have them down.
2: Yeah.
0: They and can then go to level two.
2: And then they want to hit. So they've decided that they want to start doing contact.
0: Learn derby play.
2: And that's usually between, like, I don't know, 8 to 12 people. And then by the time you get to L3, which is joining the team, it's smaller still.
0: You have another assessment after level two, mm-hmm, to see that you've learned the basics of derby and you could safely skate with all of us that are on the team.
4: Mm-hmm.
0: And then those people come and join us.
3: Mm-hmm.
0: We just recently had a couple players like that are, mm-hmm, just, like, did you see Mimi last night?
4: Mm-hmm. I know.
0: Mm-hmm. She's just, like, thrown out there just playing roller derby, her first practice, like, with the regular team.
3: Mm-hmm.
0: She was just, like, out scrimmaging with,
4: yeah,
0: like, those of us who've been playing a long time.
4: Yeah.
0: Staying up, yeah, holding their own.
4: Yeah.
3: Yeah.
5: Okay, we have another question. What makes the derby community special?
0: Oh, God, what doesn't make it special?
4: It is a collection of so many different people from like very different walks of life. Mm. That's one thing. It's like college professors and yeah. massage therapists and yeah. other hats that you wear, you know, like moms, mm-hmm. All sorts.
2: And I think we try really hard to make it a space that's welcoming. So Danger mentioned, like, there are people who don't have athletic backgrounds.
3: Yeah.
2: There are trans and non-binary folks who might not feel welcome in other sports yeah. or in other spaces. I think there are, you know, I mentioned being a little bit older. There are people who are older than me who play, and, you know,
3: that's amazing.
2: I plan on still playing, and I like to play against, you know, 20-year-olds and feel like I can beat them up.
0: Yeah. yeah.
2: And there's yeah. also, you know, so I think that the community does try to be inclusive. There's always friction, like it's not a drama-free environment, but I really think that we try to, like, in my opinion, you know, it's a space where you can go, and even though there are, you know, you're trying not to be cliquish because you're trying to be a team, so you're trying to sort of welcome people in and have this big tent, because you never know who's secretly going to be an absolute monster on the track.
0: That's real. Yeah.
2: And that's part of it. And then also, you never know who's going to be a great, like volunteer. We have all the skaters are also volunteers. So the president of the league is a volunteer, and the people who do PR are volunteers. Oh. And so we need everybody's energy. I think that makes the community special.
0: Mm-hmm. Yeah, kind of to go off that, like, I have only sisters. I'm like a middle child.
3: Same.
0: And I do think, like, you know, I mean, we're gender inclusive, but like kind of like the sisterhood of it. Like,
3: yes,
0: you don't always totally. Love everybody on the team, or you'll be like, oh my gosh, why did she say that? Or why can't she just be more cooperative with us all, you
3: yeah.
0: know? But like, you still love everyone as you get to know them. Like, you know, there can be nights where you're like, oh my gosh, but
3: and I think it's healthy
0: love
3: to
0: how
3: have,
0: different we all are.
3: Yes, it's healthy to have a relationship and a community with people that are like your sisterhood, because at the end of the day, mm-hmm. you're always gonna love your sister, you're always gonna like
0: we'll always
3: get, yeah, we always yeah. you know, we'll get over it. That's kind of what
0: humble roller derby specifically, because I've lived like a bunch of places, kind mm-hmm. of been like nomadic, and I've been a part of a lot of different roller derby leagues, but Humboldt seems to be home to just the coolest roller derby people.
3: Yeah.
0: yeah, like all their skills are so cool and their styles are so cool. Yeah, I love like the roots of derby. I love the fishnets. I love the bad girl aesthetic.
3: Yeah.
0: But also it's like it's really hardcore. Like you can be in fishnets with like your butt cheeks out and still be like being really athletic.
3: Yeah.
0: Yeah. I just love that. I've been like yeah. probably one of my favorite things. All the different people.
2: Yeah.
0: And the fishnets.
2: Yeah. And you can.
3: I love that image too. I was like, I love that image
0: just
3: too.
0: Me and my friends
3: it's
0: in our fishnets.
3: It's a good balance to have, you know.
2: I think that there's a cool thing about the community of derby where, okay, you're in a game, it's very intense, mm-hmm. and you might, you know, trash talk to the other team. You also high five the other team before and after the game.
3: Okay.
2: You go out and the after party includes the other team. Aww. That you give each other MVP awards.
0: A lot of compliments that go back and forth between the teams. Mm-hmm.
2: There is an expectation of sportsmanship that is really valued. I mean, I think it would be strange to have a team that was truly not friendly to each other after the game. So
3: yes.
2: during the game, yes, you
0: some people can be serious. Yeah,
2: you can be quite serious. But I think that part of the community of roller derby is that everybody knows that this is sort of a special sport, and everybody's out there as a volunteer. There's no like professional derby leagues anywhere. And so, you know, you're all there because you love it.
0: Yeah, I think there's like a baseline respect like that we all have for each other for doing something crazy mm-hmm. like roller derby. And it's mm-hmm. a big commitment. Like we all work mm-hmm. and we need our bodies
3: right.
0: to live our lives and take care of our families mm-hmm. and stuff, you know, but we all choose to go out there and do it. Mm-hmm. Like even people like who are really new or not being super successful, I think we all have respect for everyone mm-hmm. who's brave enough to put their skates on and go out and do it, you know.
3: That's a good
0: put themselves
3: point.
0: Out there.
3: That's a good, like, who's brave enough to put yourself out there.
0: Cause yeah.
3: It sometimes. Takes a lot. Yeah.
0: Yeah, I mean, I don't know if this is helpful to say, but I've seen people stay in the sport and not improve for a really long time, mm-hmm. and they keep playing and almost mm-hmm. have more respect for them because mm-hmm. they're getting hit and knocked down, and they just keep playing and playing and playing, and so cool.
3: Consistency.
2: But yeah. I will say that tough. Most people, if they, it's kind of amazing. Like, if you show up, you will get better. Mm-hmm. Generally speaking, I mean,
0: agree.
2: It's, and I think that there's different skill sets that different people bring. So some people are really good right away, or they're good right away, and you can see potential. Mm-hmm. Other people, it's like, you know, they're sort of stuck, or they're plateauing for a long time, and then suddenly they show up and they're just good. Mm-hmm. And it's
3: something clicks.
2: Yeah, it's a sport where you really can get better at it as an adult, and the expectation is not that you come into it knowing how to play this sport, because very few people play it as young. You know, it's not like a high school sport.
3: Right.
4: Yeah. I think another great thing about the community is the fact that you have a community no matter where you go. Mm-hmm. As someone that's moved around a lot, also danger, it's like you get to a new place, you find the team, and mm-hmm. all of a sudden you have a network of
0: 50 people
4: who know the whole place and can help you get connected with things mm-hmm. that you need. And if you get sick, your community shows up to, mm-hmm. like, help you out. And, like, mm-hmm. you go through a hard time. Like, yeah, your community, you
0: gives
4: have
0: me the
4: this
0: chills.
4: Community.
0: It's a
4: even
0: very
4: if you
0: special
4: don't
0: part.
4: Have, like, a family mm-hmm. network like that, you can yeah. still have this, like, family network of athletes.
0: Yeah. And you can access that community. Like, Clover went down to the Bay exactly. for a work trip, contacted the team down there, said, I'm going to be down there. Can I bring my roller skates and jump in on your practice, mm-hmm, mm-hmm. had a great time,
3: wow.
4: made new friends.
3: Wow.
4: And we could do that anywhere. I could yeah. go to Kansas yeah. tomorrow and be like, are you guys practicing? They'll be like, come on out.
3: Yeah. That's
4: and
3: so
4: then
3: cool.
4: It kind of like you're a little kid. You just play together.
3: Yes.
4: You don't even have to yeah. know if you have anything in common as far as like the structure of your life. And you're just like, that's fun. We're friends.
2: That's yeah. so
3: we
2: true.
3: Like the same thing.
4: It is getting much fun with you.
2: It is a little bit like yeah. being a little kid where literally all you have to have in common is that you both want to roller skate.
0: After the game, sometimes people come up to you and like give you a hug, and like you yeah. didn't aww. Have any conversating with them, but like maybe you were hitting each other throughout the whole game. You're like, dude, you hit me so much. You're like, we're friends. I loved how you hit me.
3: That's,
0: yeah,
3: that's,
0: you don't have
3: that's
0: to know
3: amazing.
0: Anything else. How mm-hmm. cool is that?
5: Want to go Healy?
3: Yeah. Since roller derby is such is demanding physically, how do you all deal with injuries or healing or just taking time to rest?
4: Ah. Well,
3: the balance.
0: We all. I think we should end it here.
4: This season has been a resting one for me,
3: and that's real.
4: And mm-hmm. it's been hard to. I see the
0: shocker.
4: Fun
0: is this your first year having yeah. that go on?
4: Yeah, man.
3: Oh man.
4: I mean, I dislocated my shoulder a few years
3: ouch.
4: Ago, but I was back. In like 2 months back on the track.
3: Wow.
0: Pop that
4: fine.
0: Back in. Let's yeah. go.
4: But this yeah. one, it's like I got injured in January. Mm-hmm. It's just been like so slow.
3: Oh, trust
2: yeah.
3: me.
2: I do think that there's
3: I understand.
0: Saddest part of the
2: there's
0: game.
2: Different roles for people. So one thing is that you can get injured and like Chakra still is coaching the training camp.
3: Mm-hmm.
2: Also, we don't skate in the summer, so
0: yeah,
2: that's
0: we are.
2: To
0: we
2: rest.
0: Do have a 2 month break in the summer,
3: okay.
0: so
3: yeah.
0: not getting hit.
4: Let our bodies fully recuperate
0: for something like
3: yeah,
0: that.
3: Yeah, something like that.
0: Let them not be hit.
2: people come in and out. There's you can leave for a little bit. Ask coaches. Actually, we have this new sort of policy where you can ask coaches to not give your number away. So basically, you're saying I want to come back. And
0: if you want to step away for a little
4: name
0: while.
4: And number.
3: Like the number you
4: yeah,
3: wear on
4: yeah,
3: your jersey.
2: Because the number is what you're known as
3: yeah.
2: to the refs and everything. So you kind of, if you want to come back, if you plan on coming back and being a player, then you probably want to keep your number.
3: Okay.
2: So we do, you know, we've had somebody recently step away and say, but please keep my number. And then, you know, they're planning on coming back. And I think that that's expected is that we're all going to go through some wear and tear on our bodies. I know that, you know, I'm kind of going through some PT for my shoulder right now and I'm still practicing, but I'm trying to go easy on it in practice. And so some of it is also that you can push yourself really hard, and then you can also, you know, your own body, you can play and not push yourself as hard, and you just sort of are out there like, I'm not going to play 110% right now.
0: Yeah, I think that I feel like this year I took a couple weeks off of after Denver, and then I've skated twice since then. Mm-hmm. I have had all the same pains come back immediately. I thought that taking the time off would change it, but I think the lesson I'm learning is that all the self-care things really need to be in place all the time, which I know because I'm a massage therapist and I lecture people on this every day. But a lot of us will not do the things week to week, then get injured, and then we're kind of digging out of a hole where I'm like, oh, I should have been stretching, and then I didn't, and now I pulled this muscle, and now it hurts a lot. Mm-hmm. So I really think doing yoga, minimal foam rolling, heat, getting massaged, taking baths. We really need to take care of our bodies because everybody hates to be off the track from an injury. But if you push it, you can get a real injury. Mm-hmm. So it's hard for us all to be responsible and stop pushing it and not have the real injury happen. Yeah.
3: I think that's real, especially for just real life. You think you can just go, and you're like, wait, I need to put practices in place.
0: I actually
3: to make sure.
0: Like this part of roller derby because I don't know. Do you guys like Fight Club?
3: Oh, yeah.
0: You know that part in Fight Club?
3: I'm like, yeah.
0: Where he's like, it's a reason to trim your nails and stuff because he wants to go and fight. Uh-huh. You know? And for me, I didn't always take really good care of myself, but because there's a benefit to if I lift weights, I hit harder. If I stretch, I can skate faster. I have better recovery. Yeah. So, I don't know that I'd be motivated to lift weights just as a gal in the world, but I am motivated to hit people that are bigger than me and knock them to the ground and have them be hit the wall.
3: Look at me go. I love that perspective. Yeah.
2: It gives you, it's totally true. It gives you a reason to push yourself physically in other aspects because, and I do think that reduces injury
0: in some ways, because cross training can.
2: Yeah. And so I think it's really important to do other stuff. But, I don't know. People say to rest is important. I agree. Mm-hmm. But I also think, for me, I just see it as I'm not going to get to do this forever. Yeah. And so I will rest when I can't do it.
3: Yes. Yeah. I kind of have the same mentality, too. I will sleep when I can. I 100% I get it, but it is important to have that balance. It's hard. It really is.
5: I love sleeping.
2: I love sleeping. Sleeping.
0: I love that you're I'm not interested in the camp, and I love sleeping. I just don't think it's for me. I love sleeping too.
2: Sleeping is great,
0: but I love
5: skating.
0: I would
5: try the camp, but I'm just kind of I would be afraid.
0: Mm. You never know.
3: Yeah, it's part of
0: if you're curious about yourself.
3: Because I have a similar fear, but not of, because I've been injured so much in the past. Mm-hmm. I've had major surgeries and I've been injured. I think it is that fear of getting injured again. And I've been, on bed rest, I've been not able to walk around my block. Goodness. So I'm oh man. I have that power and strength, but I'm I'm also a little nervous and a little fearful of getting injured. Mm-hmm. But I think that is so amazing of the sport, something that's going to push you so much to take the fear away.
5: Mm-hmm. Yeah.
3: I kind of love that because I don't want to be scared forever. You know what I mean?
0: Mm-hmm. I do remember having a conscious shift about all of that. There was my first 2 years, I really got my butt kicked pretty bad. Mm. And I was afraid. I'd go out and I'd just be she's going to hit me, she's going to hit me, she's going to hit me, she's going to hit me. Yeah. And you're just oh man, how will I survive that situation? Yeah. And then someone was yeah, but you're hitting too. Mm-hmm. And I could be the aggressor. I'm coming up. Maybe you're all going to hit me, but I'm going to hit you guys. And that's I kind of make a joke out of it to people when they tell me they're scared of getting hurt. But I do think that way. I think I'm going out there, I'm holding my space, and I'm hitting people and knocking them down. I'm not going out there hope I don't get hurt.
3: Yeah, it's a good mind shift. It gives you that power. I am not scared. They should be scared of me.
0: And you don't know. Because you haven't played a roller skate sport, you might surprise yourself that you just kill it.
3: Yeah.
0: And you're injuring people and we're slow down.
3: Yeah.
2: Yeah.
3: Meanie? I am competitive. I do have to. When I was in sports, I was like, oh, I'm very competitive. Yeah. But it has been a while.
0: You probably hurt people.
3: That it takes it out of me.
5: See, I would be on the sidelines go, go, but yeah. I'm not like, and that's great.
4: Yeah. We need fans too.
3: We do. Yes,
4: actually, 100%. Like, Humble, we have the best fans.
3: I have
4: the largest fans. Like, other teams are always complimenting us on it when they come to our games. They're like, wow, because when you go to other places, it's like a very small crowd.
0: Even really? If it's a big deal team, they'll have a small crowd.
4: Very small crowd. And us, you come, and it's huge crowd out cheering for us.
3: The band is out there.
4: We've got our own brass band.
3: Yes.
5: The brass band. What is it called?
4: The Dirty Derby Blowhards. It's like some of the horn players from like, they play other events. Like the Crabs and things like that. I think they have different names for
3: one. I think they do too. Yeah.
5: Brass band.
4: Yes. Exactly.
3: Yes. Mm-hmm. Shout out to the brass people. Players.
5: Yeah. Okay. Mm-hmm. Interesting.
0: One of our players is a part of that band.
3: Yes.
0: Pork and Beans.
3: Yes.
0: Sometimes she'll like skate the games and then she'll jump up there and like play direct the band or play saxophone. It's so cool.
3: Yeah.
0: Yeah.
3: Yeah, I met them in school, and we did some jazz band together, so it's always cool.
0: Great.
3: Yeah, it's always cool to see. I've only been to a few games, but that energy is wild, because I was mentioning that the first time I was introduced to roller derby was back in San Diego.
0: Oh, that's where I just came from.
3: Yeah, that was
0: my last team.
3: Wow, that's so cool. It was probably early 2000s.
0: Yeah.
5: Oh, really?
3: My dad took me to a game, and he was just like, here we go. And I'd never seen anything like it before.
0: How
3: in my
0: old were
3: life.
0: You when you went?
3: I think I had to be like 14.
0: Oh my gosh. Yeah. What a time.
4: you don't want to say, okay.
3: I want to say maybe like 2012. Maybe.
4: I was also skating in San Diego
3: really?
4: Around that time.
0: Oh my gosh.
3: I may have seen you guys.
0: Being a teenager, seeing derby.
3: Yes. It was the coolest thing I've ever seen. I was like, and the fact, because I was raised by my father and my aunties and my grandmother. So it was so cool to see strong, powerful women just, like hit somebody or like be fast on skates. It was, I have never really been to a sport like that. So I was like, oh, yeah, this is cool.
0: Oh my gosh, you're destined.
3: Maybe,
0: to join us.
3: Guys. I'm like, hold on, maybe. Yeah.
4: And you get to come up with a cool name. Like,
3: you know what? Yeah, how do you, what's
0: your name
3: be?
0: What's your first? Do you have any idea? Have you ever thought about that?
3: It has to be like something with an R, like Riot or. Yeah. I don't know.
0: Yeah, what a great name. First try.
3: I don't know.
0: Riot is a great name.
5: Riot.
0: That's a good one.
3: Wow. I'm getting recruited, everybody.
0: There was Anita Riot. Did you ever meet that skater? I like that. I like that name. Anita Riot. Classic.
4: Demanda Riot.
0: First, last.
4: Demanda
0: that's
4: Riot.
0: A good one.
3: Ooh,
2: there was
3: a
2: recent
3: cool name.
2: Poll on Lost Coast Outpost about the best derby name.
0: Or the best of our newer.
2: Of our new players.
0: Our names,
2: and the person who won is, she goes by Gina. Her name is Bull in a Gina Cabinet.
0: Gina Shop.
2: Bull in a Gina Shop.
0: Bull in a Gina Shop.
2: Oops, wow. Sorry. I got her whole name. And then we have Slamwise Gamgee was second. So they go by Slam.
3: See, people are just so creative.
2: Yeah, we have a lot of, I think that people have a lot of fun with the names. And a lot of us actually don't know each other's real names. And so
0: that's
2: people
0: like
2: will say,
0: that happens
3: that's
0: all
3: what
0: the
3: I
0: time.
3: Love too, because DJs friend, are like that too. Yeah. And then it was like, wait, what's your real name? I only know you by your DJ name.
2: So people will say, oh, my friend Jennifer plays. And it's like,
4: I don't know who you're talking. Do you know their derby name?
0: If I had a dollar for every time that has happened,
4: yes.
0: Oh, don't you know? I'm like, no.
4: No,
3: that's hilarious.
0: They're all named Jennifer. That's as far as I know.
2: I do think so it's kind of hilarious. Equalizing because you don't really. You get to know each other outside of derby, of course, but you do go into derby sort of as equals. You're all playing this hard sport. It doesn't really matter who you are outside of derby.
0: Yeah.
2: You are a different person.
3: Yeah. I love that alter ego aspect to it. It helps you, like, build up the strength. And
0: sometimes,
3: like,
0: as a dig, we'll say each other's real names.
3: Ooh.
0: Like, if you really want to, like, be cutting, oh, way to go, Brittany.
3: Oh.
0: You know,
4: did you just use my given name? How dare you?
0: Oh, my God.
3: Oh, that is hilarious. Well, since it is the top of the hour, I'm going to say thank you all for tuning in right here to KHHA LP Arcata 94.7 FM Community Forward Radio from right here in the Creamery District. We have three lovely gals from the Roller Derby team. Please introduce yourselves again for anyone who's just tuning in. The top of the hour.
6: I am Chakra Punch.
3: Chakra Punch.
2: I'm Cloverkill.
3: Cloverkill.
7: I'm Stranger Danger.
3: And Stranger Danger. Such good names, right? I was like, I could say it, but you guys say it better. We've been having a great conversation about the Humboldt Roller Derby team, how they all got involved. And I have to ask, how much did the film Whip It influence your derby career?
4: I actually started before Whip It came out, and I went to the premiere with my team.
3: Oh, dude, that is so
8: really
3: cool.
8: Yeah.
5: When did it the actual premiere?
3: Let's see. Yeah.
4: I mean, it must have been like 2007 or something.
7: You said 2008.
4: I started 2008, so it must have been 2008, 2009.
3: We're doing 2009.
4: There it is.
3: Yeah, there it is.
8: Oh, wow.
3: That's fun.
5: Oh my god, it's by Drew Barrymore.
4: Honestly, I think we should do a showing of it here.
3: We should. Let's hit up the Playhouse or Trey. Maybe we can do a film watch party.
2: It would be fun. Did you like Whip It? I was too old. Like, it missed me. I went and saw it, and I was like,
0: Barrymore getting the bloody nose over and over again.
2: I think I just didn't watch it for many years, and then finally I watched it, and I was like, oh, it's cute. But I would love a roller derby.
3: That's a cool movie perspective.
2: A little bit more realistic, which I think is
3: maybe we need
2: less sort of.
4: I think they have those.
0: So funny. I literally love Whip It. I hate what you're both saying about it.
3: I'm like,
0: I loved it. I thought they were so cool. Also, you know, I mean, her character in it, she's from like the worst little town in Texas. Yeah. I'm from the worst town in Pennsylvania.
2: right.
0: So like, I felt really.
3: You felt seen.
0: I was like, wow. Like, I can't imagine what if I was a teenager in my crap town that I was from, like seeing Roller Girls. Like, I didn't see any alternative.
3: Yeah.
2: Totally.
0: I was from like a college football town, like just real people being mainstream. I'm not sure how to say it.
3: Yeah.
0: But yeah, I like that she like lies and she goes to a town over and she's like around other people being different ways and then she finds her groove. Mm-hmm.
3: So cute.
2: I'm glad that it impacted you like that.
4: That actually highlights another thing that I love about Derby and the Derby community is like the deep counterculture existence. I mean, like Derby is counterculture.
0: 100%. I love that. Yeah.
4: It's like so great. It's like punk rock. It's like.
0: But also like nerdy. Right?
4: Yeah.
0: And like.
2: Yeah.
0: Yeah. Yeah. Renaissance fair people are included in Derby land. I'm always like, what is that?
5: The Renaissance?
0: Yeah.
2: I feel like.
0: Oh, we were at Ren Fair last week. I'm like, why?
4: Before it used to be more like a tough and rumble, like, you know, rowdy.
0: Like drinking,
4: people would
0: tattoos.
4: Say, like, I play Derby to drink beer.
2: Yeah, no one has touched me so far.
3: It's like, I'm hardcore.
4: So yeah, but now it's more of like a nerdy athletic. Nerdy athletes is what a lot of us are. As you can tell by the name Slamwise Gamgee. I mean, we're all nerds in our own rights, you know?
0: Yeah, and if you weren't before, you are about roller derby. Like, if we get too far into talking about, like, the depths of derby, like, it's hard to resurface.
2: After a game, it is probably very annoying to hang out with us, actually, because we will sit there and pick apart individual plays and, you know, it does look like chaos sometimes, and yet we'll talk about, you know, oh, so-and-so did this, and then that person did that, and they should have done this other thing, and, you know, it becomes really analytical, and so I think it does attract people who want to sit there and talk about that kind of stuff.
4: And I don't get it twisted. We win the after party.
0: Oh, yeah.
4: Dancing. We always have DJ.
5: What? Okay, I need to join. What is this?
0: We're being recruited
4: right
0: now.
4: The after party. It's always the shape.
0: We love a good afters.
5: What?
0: So funny, I guess we should have led with the after party.
2: And we have wonderful DJs. Chakra organizes the DJs and sometimes is the DJ.
4: Yeah, sometimes I DJ.
2: And and I think that it's another aspect. Like, you know, people love to come hang out. We go to, we have a wonderful after party. We dance, you know, and then, you know, the other team's there. We all kind of, yeah, we have a great time. When we were in Denver, okay, so we keep mentioning this Denver tournament.
3: Yes, yes.
0: But it was peak.
2: There were teams there from Chicago and Boston and
3: city, big city,
2: big
3: teams.
2: Cities. We were the redneck rollers.
3: We were the redneck from the little town in Humboldt.
2: Little town, yeah, and
0: just a bunch of hicks.
2: And they advertised, you know, hey, we have this after party, and I didn't actually go, but you went. But there were, like, I think Humboldt was most of the people who were at the after party. It just,
0: we love an after party.
3: That is true. We do love an after party.
4: It's
0: funny to leave the Airbnb to hang out with each other.
3: It's the community.
4: Go meet the other team and get to actually, like, talk to them other than just hitting each other on the track and, like, get to know them and form connections. And then when you go visit somewhere else, it's like, oh, here's a person that I know because, like, we skated together or whatever.
3: 100%.
4: And so it's just always so wild to me that other teams just, like, maybe go to a bar afterwards.
3: Like, I'm going home. Like,
4: they don't really, like, hang out like we do. I don't know.
2: Yeah.
3: I think it goes to show and, like, prove how, you know, what you were talking about, Stranger Danger, of the sisterhood. Like, it really does, like, show how connected you all are. Mm-hmm. And Clover Kill, what you were talking about going over and, like, analyzing the game, I think it just shows the athleticism, too, of you all and, like, how passionate you all are about your sport. Because if you're not passionate, you're, like, you wouldn't care if you made a mistake. You wouldn't care if this play wasn't, you know, 10 out of 10. It's great to, like, care enough because it shows you guys are keeping it going.
0: I feel like part of what we like about the after party, too, at least, like, from my perspective, is I, like, genuinely, like, do love all the different people on our team. Mm-hmm. And, like, at practice, we have to try to stay focused so that we can, like, practice things together and not get too, like, strung out on social stuff or talking with each other. And then the after party, it's like we played our game, we did all our volunteer jobs, and then we get to just, like, hang out and enjoy and celebrate each other and, like, everything we've been working for. And I feel like that's really fun.
2: We also have a what's called a glamp out. So every year we go and
0: an all
2: find a river spot, and it's all the players, at least.
0: Players only.
2: Yeah, because the refs and volunteers are part of the league too. But this is a player glamp out.
3: Yeah,
2: and we find a place to hang out on the river and spend a couple days glamping.
0: But what's the real glamp out part? Because this is a Humboldt roller derby specific thing is they wear formal wear one of
2: the nights. There's some prom
0: the
2: wear.
3: That's formal wear. Hilarious.
0: Yeah, glam out.
2: I thought that was
0: so silly. Like, well, usually people call glam outs, like, because you brought, like, extra
3: pillows.
0: Like a nice turn.
2: It's true. It's a glamorous event.
0: Prom dress.
2: Yeah.
0: You're expected like a sequin to gown.
2: Bring your best outfit.
0: That they had a talent show last time. Prom.
3: It does.
0: Very special. Those are Humboldt roller derby specific things, so no other team that I've been on has those.
4: My
0: extra
4: first
0: fun
4: team
0: things.
3: Makes it special.
4: I feel lucky to have been on two teams that have this, like, strong sense of sisterhood. Like, before games, we used to have a spaghetti dinner at someone's house, and, like, we'd get together and watch roller skating movies, and, like, we would do a lot of things together outside. But it was also a small town, and so I wonder if that's it.
0: Like, oh,
4: you
0: small
4: know,
0: town.
4: Smaller maybe. Town teams have
0: less other stuff going on.
2: Yeah. Oh, totally. I mean, when I went and skated with Bay Area Derby, a lot of them were driving really far, and they, you know, and they have a choice in the Bay Area of skating for many different teams.
3: Oh,
2: and so
3: okay.
2: Some of our players have skated, have driven. Like, we used to have somebody from Willow Creek. Mm-hmm. You know, we've had some people who really had to drive some distances, but for the most part, we're the only game in town. Like, here we are.
0: We're Humboldt's number one roller derby.
2: There you go.
0: We're the best to be known as
2: the best league in Humboldt.
0: The best roller derby team here in Humboldt.
2: But I think that that's a really good thing because, for example, you know, other cities have had rifts that actually cause, like, their leagues to divide.
3: Oh.
0: And fall.
2: And then there's actually some like, bad feelings there.
5: Oh, no.
2: And we have to work through our shit. Yeah. We have to work through it, and we have to talk, and we have to, you know, at the end of the day, we're trying to keep this league going, and that's our primary goal with the league. Is to keep it going and to have something to be proud of.
3: Yes.
2: And
0: uphold the spirit of roller derby.
2: Yeah.
3: There you go. I love that. So well said. Let's see. I want to wrap up and ask some questions about... you want to ask some questions?
5: Sure, yeah.
3: Ask these ones.
5: Oh, those
3: here.
5: Ones? Okay. What message would you want young girls listening today to hear from women in derby?
2: Oh, boy. I think be proud of your body.
0: Yeah.
2: I think there's
3: that.
2: A big part of derby where people with different bodies show up and maybe they have not had the best relationship with their body. We're all taught to
0: hate
2: our bodies.
5: Yeah. Our bodies are selves, guys. Mm-hmm.
2: Yeah.
0: Yes. Yes.
2: And the way that your body works to, like, to be out there and be strong, be proud of it. And, like, don't try and fight against your body. Work with your body. Like, if you're a bigger person or you're a really small person, I mean, I've heard people of
0: or
2: all
0: a really tall person.
2: Right.
0: Or
2: different body types be, like, you know, hard on themselves for whatever their body looks like.
3: Mm-hmm.
2: And it's like, okay, you're valued out here and really you should value your body. So little girls, I don't know how you ignore that the culture is always going to be telling you to hate your body. But I think that little girls should be taught to, like, value the body they're in.
0: Mm-hmm. I think to kind of come off that is, like, I coach junior roller derby, like, with teens and stuff. Mm-hmm. And, like, it's helping them and myself, like, through playing roller derby, that it's not just, like, how your body looks and how it, like, compares to, like, our standard and our culture, but it's what your body can do. Mm-hmm. Like, you're like, oh, maybe I don't have this or have that. But then, you know, even a small person like me can, like, get through people really quickly. And sometimes a really tall, skinny person, you can't knock them down because they just have... Mm-hmm. They're
2: strength,
0: just so long, they can balance it out. And I think that's really cool.
2: Yeah.
0: They really are like that. Like, you're hitting them and they're like,
2: yeah.
0: And they just can kind of, like, noodle on through and not fall down. I think probably the other thing, because I do have, like, my, like, goddaughter's in derby and she's about to turn 16. And she took a break and then she came back. And what she really needed to hear was, like, that everybody is really nervous about doing something and putting themselves out there.
3: Yeah.
0: And that, you know, there's a big reward in pushing through those feelings of being insecure, you know, like friendship and community and fun and play. And then she, like, got MVP, like, the game she came back for and stuff. And now she has friends on her team. And, like, she's in that teen time where, like, I don't know, girls are starting to get pitted against each other.
3: Yes. Yeah.
0: And roller derby's, that's not what it's about at all.
3: Mm-hmm. Or you're, like, figuring out your personality.
0: Yeah.
3: You know, you're
0: for
3: like,
0: her, like, even, you know, to be kind of in, you know, more alternative options around that. Like, you know, instead of thinking, how can I be attractive? You know, it's like, what do I like?
3: Yes.
0: What do I like about other people's looks? You know, who am I? Yeah.
5: Yes.
3: Girlhood. Oh, girlhood.
4: A thing I emphasize a lot in training camp is that there's no one right way to do things. Like, every skill that we teach, like, if I were to bring up, like, if I have people helping me, I'll say, okay, how do you do this, this skill? And we all do it slightly different. And so it's like a life lesson, I feel like, of, like, there's no one right way to live your life or to do anything that you set your mind to. It's all about finding the way that feels right and works for you specifically.
3: Mm-hmm.
4: Everyone can do it differently. Yeah. It doesn't matter.
3: Yeah.
0: I love that. Yeah. I do think that's so cool. Mm-hmm. You can have 10 girls demonstrate a skill and it's totally different.
4: Mm-hmm.
0: But all effective.
3: All this. Yeah, there you go. Mm-hmm. Yeah. That's great. I'm feeling so inspired.
5: Me too.
0: Me too.
5: Me too.
3: We are Well, we go until noon. How much time do you all have? We can wrap up some questions that I've we want to get out here.
0: We have time for a few more questions.
7: Yeah.
3: Okay, yeah. I have a question. Yes, go ahead.
5: What are your guys' favorite derby names, or like the best derby names you've heard?
0: Oh my god.
2: So Lucille Balls. Was a player from another team.
0: What about Lots of Balls? Did you remember that one?
3: That was a name too.
0: Lots of Balls. Oh, that was a funny one.
2: In Denver, there was
0: another really funny
2: meep
0: one.
2: Meep.
0: Oh, like, yeah.
3: Meep Meep.
0: Like Roadrunner.
4: Yeah. Oh my god. Okay. I was skating in Florida, I think it was the Jacksonville team, they had a trans skater whose name was Snip Snip. Oh, and their number was -2.
0: That's hilarious.
2: Wow. Oh, that's a good one.
4: Yeah, you got to joke about it.
0: Oh my god!
2: There's a more some of my other. There was a Portland player named Beyond Thunderdame.
3: Beyond Thunderdame.
4: There's so many good.
0: Wow,
4: names.
0: That, I really skated with the girl Royal Thinus. I thought that was cool.
2: Yeah,
0: she had big old thunder thighs. You know?
2: There used to be a HRD player named Catcher in the Thigh.
3: Catcher in the Thigh.
2: She actually moved to Portland. Yeah.
3: Talk about nerds being on the team. Yeah. I love
4: and
3: that.
4: A person that I've never forgotten from, I think, Gainesville, Florida, Madam Grizzly.
3: Madam Grizzly. Oh,
4: I love that.
3: That's
4: beefcake. And was
3: Big
4: like,
3: Mama.
4: Energy.
0: Vonda Kudovich is still one of my favorite names from Shasta Roller Derby. She taught me how to skate.
3: That's great.
0: And I've always thought she was really cool. Swift Demise, I think, is a cool name.
2: Oh, yeah, I like
0: Swift
2: Demise.
0: There's a couple good from my original Swift team. Betty Bolts. Classic derby name. Yeah. Goody Two Screws. She was on my first team. I thought that was good.
3: She was mean as hell.
4: So we had a busty bruiser. She only had one eye and she would still destroy you.
0: She only had one eye. Yeah. Yeah. That wasn't a derby injury?
4: No.
3: God.
4: She wore a glass eye.
0: Can you imagine?
4: I would
3: skate in the eye.
0: We're all like, everybody look
4: and
0: over
4: I would
0: here.
4: Like, think, oh, I'll try to get by on her, you know, her
3: glass eye.
4: Yeah, no, there weren't any. Oh my god,
3: that's great.
0: That's hilarious.
5: Oh my god.
2: Yeah,
5: oh my god.
2: I think what I like is that we all get to shorten the names too, and sometimes I think that they're very cute. So like,
4: you don't get to pick your short
2: name. Yeah, you don't really get to pick
0: something you kind of want to have in mind when you pick a derby name, because you could get screwed in the end with the section of your name that gets called out for the rest
4: Carl
0: of your derby
4: Sparks
0: career.
4: I wanted to be Sparks.
0: Didn't
4: ended
0: happen.
4: Up Carl, but then ended up really loving that.
2: Yeah.
0: Oh, Furious George is just George.
2: I was watching, what was that zombie show?
3: The Walking Dead?
2: Walking Dead.
3: Uh-huh.
2: The guy's always going, Carl!
3: Oh, yeah, yeah, yeah.
2: And so I started saying, Carl!
0: Carl! We just gave Malivia Bleeding is her name, really long, but now she's gone by Yaya.
4: Yeah.
0: Because there just wasn't a good way to
2: shorten it.
0: Get it out.
4: Yeah.
0: In play.
2: Immoral Combat, for some reason, is now Wombat.
0: Yeah, that's a weird one. I don't know how that happened.
2: I don't either. But people started calling them Wombat, and now they're like, I'm Wombat.
0: I was feeling weird about it, because I noticed a couple people, and then I was like, am I saying the wrong name?
2: Yeah,
0: are they
2: saying
0: the wrong name? Yeah. Are we all supposed to say this other new name? No.
2: I think one of my favorite, I guess, early memories of derby was that I was being trained in training camp by Daddy Longlegs, and I saw them outside of training camp in the Target. I was shopping, and I saw
0: shout
2: Daddy.
0: Out to Target.
2: For real. Shout Daddy, out. And I was like, "Hey, Daddy!"
0: Daddy is probably the
2: what
0: best.
2: A weird
0: yeah,
2: name. What a weird name.
3: That
2: because
3: is someone
2: lovely
4: for
2: in
4: Target. The first few years of me skating with this team, anytime I would mention Daddy, it's like, "Yeah, Daddy said blah blah blah blah blah." It's just
3: I'm triggered.
0: Like, it goes
3: that's
0: like
3: great.
0: Every practice.
3: That is
0: I feel like
3: great,
0: there's Daddy
3: actually.
0: Jokes that happen.
4: And Daddy collects dad shirts.
0: Yeah.
3: Oh my goodness.
0: Love
3: like
0: dad
3: best dad.
0: We also now have mommy, muscle mommy.
4: We do have muscle mommy.
0: Ooh, the big other muscles. They go by muscles because it would be weird to call mommy out. We all, I think,
3: collectively agree. Is it Diana Ross? She's like, muscles, I want muscle.
4: I don't know that song.
3: Oh, it's such a good song. Hold on. Yeah.
5: You can send us out on that song.
3: Yeah. Let me see. It's one of my favorite ones to like. It is Diana Ross. Yeah, we're gonna have to play it in a little bit.
5: Very good.
3: Because I do want to ask what some. So we're gonna go into like our music section, and I really want to emphasize like strength and music that like amps you guys up, and what music gives you confidence. So we'll play some of those. And as we're wrapping up, you want to ask the last question?
5: What songs instantly get you hyped before skating?
0: Well, I mean, changes different times, but right now, today, this moment, that song Urge by Doja Cat.
3: Ooh. Okay.

0: go to the games together, and for some reason we would listen to sad songs together. And I don't want you to play this yet.
1: Kind of sad. Me as a Pisces being like, oh, I'm gonna get into
0: became
1: her
0: a
1: emotion.
0: Joke for yeah. us. I'd get in the car, and she'd be playing The National.
2: You guys are so and we'd be funny. Like, what on earth? What on earth?
0: It just became our thing.
2: Oh,
0: you know,
2: did you guys get somber in the moment of listening?
0: No.
2: Or were you like,
0: yeah.
3: I'm so sad.
0: I don't know why. Keep our thing. But that's great. Trying to get hyped up, it'll be like, you know, T-Rex or something.
3: But if I'm trying to get sad.
1: I am always trying to get sad, and I will play songs
3: I don't
1: specifically.
3: Need to try to get sad.
1: Yeah, I'm like, natural. Ooh, let's really feel with this song right here. That's hilarious.
3: Chakra.
1: How about you, Chakra?
4: Yeah. I would say punk rock.
2: Mm-hmm. Oh, fun.
4: I'm trying to think of the name of it. There's a Fear song. It's like 1 minute, maybe 1.5 minutes of just like chaos.
1: Okay.
2: I do love that. I don't really like dubstep. Like, I find it kind of irritating from my time in San Diego and stuff, people being too into it.
1: Yeah.
2: But I do like that kind of weird sounds when it comes to getting hyped for roller derby. Like, there's not like thoughts or lyrics. You're just like,
1: yeah. It's just like the rhythm section going crazy.
2: Yeah. So, I love that feeling.
0: And now you're sitting there like, I'm serious.
1: So what I'm gathering is everyone has, you know, music in their own headphones, getting ready. Mm-hmm. Yeah, that's kind of, you know, it's so perfect for like so many different people on a different team.
2: Mm-hmm.
1: I really love that.
2: You know what's kind of a funny roller derby thing? I was thinking after Denver, because I went to the bathroom like 2,000 times before the game. As everyone gets this like nervous bathroom situation
1: all the
2: where
1: time.
2: You just feel like you have to pee like constantly. You'll go pee before the game, and then you come back out and you're like, I have to pee again. And you go back in and you're like, you don't pee, and then you're like, okay, I'm ready to play, and they're like, I have to pee. Do it like 18 times. Denver, since we played the 3 days in a row, I feel like I was in the bathroom for like an hour each day.
1: That's hilarious. Uh-huh.
2: Dealing with like this nervous bladder sensation. Oh, so like you're hype, but then you're like nervous. Were you nervous?
0: Yeah, and I mean, you're really cleaning it up here, because it's not just peeing.
2: I didn't want to ruin it. As soon as I started saying, I thought I should just let us say the hype songs and not
1: say
2: that
1: those jitters
2: are like, pooping our
1: nervous. I'm like, those jitters are real.
2: You poop like 9 times. You're like, am I ready to play?
4: And it doesn't go away. I've been skating for this long. And I'm like, when is it going to go away?
2: Your body's just like, what is going to happen? Yeah.
1: That is hilarious.
2: I
1: never
2: thought
1: get
2: that
1: the
2: we should have been
1: away.
2: Sponsored by bidets in Denver, because by the end of the weekend I was like,
1: I wish I had a bidet.
2: Oh my god.
1: Because you're
2: also
1: in like tights.
2: Like, if you're in fishnets and you wear underwear, fishnets, and then your spandex shorts, and then you're like warm and sweaty, good luck getting all your layers back up after going to the bathroom 20 times before a game.
0: You see these derby players coming out of the bathroom and they're like,
2: just pulling all the layers out of everywhere.
0: Anyway.
1: Derby life.
0: Anyway. So
1: great
0: way
1: to skate. You want to skate. This is all the things that you'll get ready for. Oh, man.
2: If you want to clean out and you want to roller skate.
1: We talked about, you know, if someone was interested, how would they be a part of the team? Also, if people have never gone to see a bout before, how would you describe, I guess we kind of mentioned a little bit, but what do you want your fans to walk away from watching a game? About, I should say.
0: Well, I think that the bouts are entertaining. You know, like, they're fun to watch.
1: Yeah.
0: It's fun to watch people play a sport.
1: Right.
0: And it's fun to watch people fall and do all that stuff. But I also hope that people leave it feeling like they're part of the community. I do think that there's this great sense of, this great spirit at the games. Mm-hmm. The games are really loud, especially if it's a close game. And we try to make the games close. They're not always, I mean, you never know.
2: You try to book them, so they're competitive like that.
0: Yeah. You never know who's going to come. But, but like, the last Roots game, which is, we have a couple different teams within the league, yeah. and Roots is kind of considered the

0: the development team or the B team. And their last game was so close. I mean, it was just trading
1: point for point,
0: trading lead every, and people were going crazy.
2: Yeah.
0: And it was so exciting to watch.
3: Yeah.
0: And so it's great to watch, but also you feel like you're surrounded by all these people cheering on, you know, a predominantly women's sport. Like,
3: that's so amazing.
0: And being so into it. And, yeah, I hope that people leave feeling like they want to be part of that again.
3: Yeah.
2: Mm-hmm.
3: Agreed.
2: And if they do, if you do want to come out to the game, the next one we have is September 26th.
3: September 26th.
2: All of our games happen at Redwood Acres, the fairgrounds in Eureka.
3: Mm-hmm.
2: Typically, doors at five, game at six.
3: Okay.
2: And they're typically also double headers, so two back-to-back games.
3: Got it.
2: And then we after party at the Shanty, which is open to the public as well.
3: cool.
2: Yeah, and then we talked about our next camp, if you want to join, is starting in August. And HumboldtRollerDerby.com has all of this information.
3: Perfect.
0: Mm-hmm.
3: So please, yes, if you're interested, go to HumboldtRollerDerby.com. You can register for the training camp. You can register to volunteer. Or you can just stay up to date with what Humboldt Roller Derby is doing and all of their cool, jazzy stuff. So many different things.
2: Jazz hands.
3: Okay, we are wrapping up. We're going to listen to some of our favorite songs that hype us up, make us feel confident, and that's going to look so different. So, yeah, stay tuned for that. Thank you, Stranger Danger. Thank you, Cloverkill, and thank you, Chakra Punch, for coming on to Woman on Air Humboldt Takeover. It's been so great. You were one of our guest wish lists to come on.
0: Wow.
3: So you're our first guest. So it's an honor. Thank you.
0: Oh my gosh.
1: Thanks for having us.
2: Thank you.
3: Very
2: welcome. For inviting us.
3: We're going to start off with some Diana Ross. This is Muscles.

We totally did not mean to play that one, y'all. I mean, not the explicit version, but that's what happens when you walk outside and start snapping some photos. All right, we're going to keep this going here on the Woman on Air Takeover. This one, Meg Myers, song called Curb Stomp. We are in our power, and we only have a few minutes left for some music, so thanks for tuning in here to Humble Hot Air.

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That one will really do it for you. Next up, some good old Kendrick. Squabla here on Humble Hot Air.

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1: All of which noise means it's Wednesday noon, time for Everlasting Music Romance with myself, Greg Moore. We're going to start this week with some of those crazy guitars from North Africa. Here's Terracraft. This is called Al Ghalem.

Terracraft from North Africa. Here's some more guitar-heavy music. The great Duck Baker produced a series of recordings in so many different styles. I mean, he does free jazz, he does jazz, he does traditional musics from all over. This is called Baker's Dozen.

The great Esquivel, arranger, composer, active in L.A. in the 1950s and 1960s. That was called Flower Girl of Bordeaux. I may have been remiss and neglected to announce that you are listening to KHHALP, Arcata 94.7 FM, Community Forward Radio from the Creamery District. 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Here's Carla Bley. This is called For Banana.

in a quintet setting there with trumpeter Paulo Freixo. That was called Four. From a disc entitled The Lost Chords, Find... That's right, The Lost Chords, Find Paulo Freixo. With Andy Shepherd, Steve Swall, and Billy Drummond. There you have it. So one thing I've been doing lately, this week, is digitizing old cassettes. And a lot of these cassettes are things I picked up on travels around the world. And so they include a lot of Indian film music, traditional Indian music. What more? Well, it's a real potpourri of a lot of different things. For instance, this. Let's start with... this is an example of some Indian film music from Bollywood films. This is the composer Bajes Bojan from the film Apatkal. This is called Ap Aye.

music from the Bollywood industry, film industry of India. That was music from the composer Bajes Bojan for the film Apatkal. Let's go to Brazil now. There's a banda de pífaros cultural de Caruaru. It's a city in the northeast of Brazil, Pernambuco. So a banda of pífaros is a band of piccolos and drums. And they're singers. This is called O Cajairo.

a look at the culture of the rhythmic culture of India and the instrument dhol. Dhol is a two-sided drum, and that was a duet with two brothers, Nathulal and Lalit Kumar. And the track was entitled Matka. Dhol, beautiful instrument. Let's go to Mexico now. Here's Fabian Gomez, a singer, with the banda Sinaloense Las Higueras. This is called Ají Mi Amaras.

from Pakistan, the great Ghazal singer, Ghulam Ali. That was called Kian Chan Vekan. So Ghazals are love poems, basically. And they get put to music a lot of times. And Ghulam Ali is one of the great voices in that. This has been a wild ride through these old cassettes of mine, right? For instance, now we're going to John Shibadura is from Zimbabwe, of course. Of course. This is called Nayari.

music from Tamil Nadu. Sorry, just getting oriented here. This is it's such a wild ride with these cassettes that I've been digitizing. That one comes from the southern Indian state of Tamil Nadu, and that was a duet, well, trio, considering the drummer. A duet of two instruments called Nada Swaram. And who was playing was MPN Sethuraman and MPN Ponuswamy. Track was entitled Aru Jyoti. Now, this double, it's Nada Swaram is a double reed instrument from Tamil Nadu, as I said. And it's it has a reputation as one of the world's loudest non-brass acoustic instruments. And it's a staple of mandala vadyam in the Hindu weddings. Fantastic sound, that. Let's go to Bosnia now. No, wait, let's remind ourselves that we're listening to KHHA LPRK at 94.7 FM, Community Forward Radio from the Creamery District, where donors include Plaza, a home and lifestyle shop in the heart of downtown Arcata. 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Be inspired. Now let's go to Bosnia. This cassette had the title of Pesma I Koli iz Bosne, and the track is entitled U Mom Selo. Let's listen.

0: More of that crazy Bollywood film music. That was music of Lakshmikant Parilal from the film My Name is Lakhan. That was the title track. My Name is Lakhan. His name is Lakhan, without a doubt. We've just passed the 1 o'clock hour, and you're listening to KHHALP Arcata, 94.7 FM, Community Forward Radio from the Creamery District. We're going to continue with the Sabri Brothers, great singers of Qawwali music from Pakistan. This is called Sakai Ban Fui Rahi Sarsam.
1: Achal, Samadhan.

The Sabri brothers stirring it up, Qawwali style, from Pakistan there. That's great stuff. Let's go to the southern Dutch city of Tilburg now. On the 22nd of December 1983, the community, large community ensemble, Big Bamboozle, played this, Persoonlijkheid en Aanpassing, at a special festival.

The Big Bamboozle, a community, a community ensemble from Tilburg in the south of Holland. Let's stay in Holland now. As part of a radio show, the Wandelen Tag on WPRO, on the 17th of January 1991, there was a they had a special show around Russian music. We call it En Russische Tag. And this is a segment of that, of music from Kazakhstan. That's all I know about it.

Enrique Samaniego and a band that was called El Caballo Mojino. El Caballo Mojino. Let's go back to India and some of that wacky Bollywood film music. This is the music of Bappi Lahiri, quite a famous composer in that genre. From the film Nayasawan, this is Zindagi Hamari Hai.

Sons of the Desert with a tune that I can't remember the name of. And it wasn't written on the cassette I got it from. Here's the wonderful reggae artist G.T. Moore from an old booking collection we used to have. And outside of his reggae music. He started first as a guitarist in his hometown of Reading, UK, and discovered R&B and soul music. And this is an example from that era of G.T. Moore. It's called Soul Music.

G.T. Moore, soul music. We're going to leave my old cassette collection now and take up with Jonathan Edwards. Great manic pianist. This is called Dizzy Fingers.

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Here's Meg Wells. This is called No More Booze.

Meg Wells from a disc entitled Something Else that was called No More Booze. Odd music, that. Here's Stravinsky. This is called Card Game, Third Deal.

Igor Stravinsky at his most playful, fitting, because that was music from a ballet called Card Game, or Jeu de Cartes. And that was the third movement called Third Deal. Here's Le Celebre Orchestra Tzigane, John Gulesco. So, a gypsy orchestra from France. This is called Stenka Razin in La Princesa.

The celebrate. Just a moment, let me get to where I can read it. Le celebre orchestre cigane Gian Gulesco with Stenka Razin in La Princesa. Before we finish today, I want to acknowledge the fact that we lost a pillar of the music community with the death of Brooks Otis. And there was a rumor going around that the great guitarist Clarence White was first introduced to the music of Django Reinhardt at Brooks Otis's house in the San Francisco Bay Area, and subsequently started introducing Django Reinhardt material to country music. And it's just acknowledging that and Brooks's influence on music all over the country, basically. Here's Clarence White playing Pretty Polly.

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red pickup truck. I'm gonna drive myself up north where I'll be free. Oh, yeehaw, giddy up. Got my horse and my dog and a bit of luck on this last-ditch effort to go find me. Now, before you get up in a little tizzy, now, I ain't saying that all men are bad. I'm just saying the ones that I've happened to have are less than to be desired, and I know I'm not the only one. Now, if we're being honest and we face the truth, men have been a little bit slow since that forbidden fruit. You know that whole debacle, but who knows who's better than who? But I know what I deserve, and it sure as heck ain't you.

Now there's one thing I've learned from this here tune, and there's a few things that I need, and none of them are you, just my horse and my dog and my own rig. Well, a highway that is open and a red truck that's big.

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Well, ladies and gentlemen, boys and girls, it's time for the soul of many places. I'll be your host. My name is David Rhodes. For the next 3 hours, I'll be here till 6 o'clock or so. All kinds of great music and entertainment to bring your way, I'm thinking. We're going to be celebrating some birthdays on today's show. Bob Seger at the forefront and a couple other folks along the way. We've got some local music scattered throughout the show. Some favorites, Zara Starchild and company, Cray Van Kirk, Ponies of Harmony with an announcement about an upcoming performance of them as well. So, lots of great music information to be on your listening plate for the next several hours. Right now, we're listening to the great Alan Toussaint, the fabulous musician, songwriter, producer, man about town from New Orleans. And this is his take on the great Cast Your Fate to the Wind. Well, I have to admit that I had worked on a lot of this show with the mind that I was going to be doing this show last week. But, you know, this show falls on every second and fourth Wednesday of the month, not every other Wednesday of the month. So I had my wires crossed, but I think I've got it in order now, hopefully. But one of the things I was looking around to find out what was happening, you know, to place the music about what happened on today's date or in this time frame, and read about the steel plow was invented. So we're going to have a few songs that celebrate the invention of the steel plow right here on The Soul of Many Places.

Well, there we go. That's the first set of today's The Soul of Many Places. Still here for another 2 hours and 45 minutes or so. So glad you're listening in, and invite you to stick around. Some great music coming up here as we go. We started off today's program with a song instrumentally done by Mr. Alan Toussaint, great musician from New Orleans, great friend of the show. This is from Alan's Sweet Touch of Love recording, and we heard Cast Your Fate to the Wind. I believe that's a Vince Guaraldi composition, but oft covered by lots of folks, but Toussaint does a very nice performance of it there with his band. And then we're celebrating a bit of the invention of the steel plow. So we put in a couple songs here about plows and farming and that sort of thing. We heard from the Little Grascals from a CD called USA Bluegrass, and we heard Gospel Plow. And then Gillian Welch, and joined, of course, by her longtime partner in crime, David Rawlings, from the recording called Revival, the first release from Gillian and David. And we heard Annabelle. And then Cordelia's dad from the recording CD called Comet, we heard May Blooming Field. And then Natalie Merchant from her The House Carpenter's Daughter, we got a chance to listen to Down on Penny's Farm from Natalie Merchant. And right now, here in the background, we're listening to the Penguin Cafe Orchestra from the recording Signs of Life, and this track is called Bean Fields. Well, I do want to say a big thanks to the support that comes from Wildberries Marketplace, home of the Wild Platter Cafe and Wild Nectar Juice Bar. 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Open 6 a.m. to midnight daily. A big thanks to the folks there at Wildberries and to all of the underwriters who support the Soul of Many Places and Humboldt Hot Air. If you get a chance when you're in one of these businesses, especially Wildberries, they do so much for the community. Tell them thanks, that you appreciate all that they do for us. Well, as I mentioned earlier in the introduction of today's show, we're going to be celebrating some birthdays. And the first one we're going to celebrate coming up here is Mr. Bob Seger. He was born on May 6th, but he turned 81 years old, believe it or not. And I grew up in Michigan, and Bob Seger was always a part of the surroundings and part of the music scene before he even became a big star. He was playing down in the local juke joint down the street there and whatnot. But it's great to see him having such a successful career and so many great songs. We're going to start off with a song from him, one of his better-known songs, with his Silver Bullet Band, and then we'll have some cover songs of his done. But happy birthday, Bob Seger. Let's check it out.

I was a little too small, could have used a few pounds. Tight skirts, points, hardly renown. He was a handsome devil with mischief in his eyes. Together we feel

I woke last night to the sound of thunder. How far off? I sat and wondered. Started humming a song from 1962.

Well, there we go. We have a belated birthday to Bob Seger. His birthday was last week, turned 81 years old. And I think he's retired now, but still, what a great career that fella had. I remember growing up in Michigan and listening to him on the radio back when I was a young, young kid. And he was pretty well known in Michigan, but he didn't really make any regional breakout from there until I think maybe the mid-70s or so. But of course, he became huge with Night Moves and all that stuff. Wrote some songs with the Eagles. Heartache Tonight was one of his songs that he helped co-wrote with Glenn Frey from the Eagles. But a very happy birthday to Bob Seger. And in that set, we started off with Bob Seger and the Silver Bullet Band from the Greatest Hits recording, and we heard You'll Accompany Me. And then Jennifer Nettles from the recording called That Girl, we heard Like a Rock. And then Dolly Parton from her Rockstar recording. And I was reading about Rockstar. She was nominated, Dolly Parton, that is, for the membership into the Rock and Roll Hall of Fame. And she said, well, I've never really done a rock and roll record. So she did one, and lots of different covers from some great rock songs. And this one she picked from Bob Seger. And that wasn't Bob Seger. That was Chris Stapleton accompanying her on Night Moves from Dolly Parton from her Rockstar recording. And then Ann Peebles from a recording called Tellin' It, we heard Come to Mama. And speaking of Dolly Parton, right now we're listening to the song Jolene from Parlor Greens from their brand new recording called Emeralds.

All right, we're going to say goodbye to Bob Seger and thank him for all the great music that he's brought us over the years. And now we're going to move on to another couple of birthday boys. We're going to have queued up here some Jimmy Dale Gilmore. And his birthday was last week as well. From the flatlands of Texas, land of Buddy Holly, let's check out some Jimmy Dale. Wasn't for-

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Well, good afternoon. This is David Rhodes, the host of The Soul of Many Places. It's airing right now on the Humboldt Hot Air, and appreciate you tuning in and lending your ears. Well, we finished up a nice little set of music, starting off with some songs from the birthday boy, Jimmy Dale Gilmore. He's turned... I got my notes here. He turned 81, same age as Bob Seger, who we lauded a little bit earlier in today's show. But Jimmy Dale Gilmore, 81 years old, from the flatlands of Texas. He was, he's been around for quite a while. He has had a role in The Big Lebowski, one of the bowling guys. But always great to hear Jimmy's very distinctive voice. And after... Jimmy Dale Gilmore, in fact, he did the song If It Wasn't for the Wind, which is from a recording called Can't Steal My Fire, The Songs of David Olney, tribute album to the great David Olney. And then after Jimmy Dale, we heard from the Waylon Jennies, from their recording called 15, and we heard the track Boulder to Birmingham from the Waylon Jennies. And then we heard from another birthday boy after... The Waylon Jennies. We heard from Elton John. It's not his birthday, but it's Davy Johnstone, and he's been the guitar player for Elton John for many years, starting off with Madman Across the Water, which was his first appearance on an Elton John recording. But this song we heard from Elton John, Razor Face, comes from Madman Across the Water, and of course has the great guitar playing of Davy Johnstone on it. Johnstone also has spent time in the bands of Alice Cooper, Leo Sayer, Joan Armatrading, just to name a few. Well, after Elton John, we heard from the great duo from, I believe they're from Canada, maybe Alberta, Mama's Broke, from a recording called Narrow Line, and we heard the track called Windows. And then after Mama's Broke, David Elias, great singer-songwriter from back in the day when the Bay Area down in that neck of the woods, we heard a song called Morning Light / Western Town. And this is from David Elias's recording called Coffee House Playlist Number 1. And then right now we're listening to the Punch Brothers, great super group of string players from a recording from some years back, the recording called All Ashore, and this is the track called Three Dots and a Dash. Well, we still got 2 hours of music coming up here, all kinds of great stuff. We're going to have some local musicians getting into the mix here. We'll have Zara Starchild and friends, Cray Van Kirk, some brand new stuff from Cray, Ponies of Harmony, Jenny Scheinman, Joanne Rand. So make sure you stick around for that. Okay, we're going to say goodbye to the Punch Brothers here in just a moment and listen to some R&B, kind of soul punk, funk, not punk, funk. Coming up here in this next set, starting off with music from Brother Tyrone.

all right, and I knew it was right. It's been too long since I went down to Guitar Joe, too long since I've been around, but I can still smell the smoke. The Crown of Seven, it was just like heaven. I always knew that singing these rhythm and blues would get me through, take me places that I never knew. Started kicking that grease, people drove it from the east to see me play in the Tremaine. Now another year's come and gone, still here, but it won't be long till I hit the streets.

Well, it's 4:20 here in the afternoon on Wednesday, the middle of the soul of many places. I'm David Rhodes, the host for the program. Thank you so much for tuning in. Well, we started off this little soul R&B funk set with some music from Brother Tyrone from his Mindbender recording, and we heard New Indian Blues, a saga of the bon ton roulé, if you will. And then Betty LaVette from her I've Got My Own Hell to Raise, we heard How Am I Different? And then we heard from the Bone Shakers featuring the great vocals of Sweet Pea Atkinson from Was Not Was in his own career. But the Bone Shakers brought us their cover version of Let's Straighten It Out from the Bone Shakers Book of Spells. And then another great artist from that genre, Ann Peebles, from her Greatest Hits recording, we heard I Can't Stand the Rain. And right now here in the background, we're listening to the Delvon Lamar Organ Trio from a recording called Close But No Cigar. And this is the track called Al Greenery.

Well, still lots of great music to come up here on the Soul of Many Places here this afternoon. We've got some a little bit more of this kind of music going on here for a while, and then we'll switch it up as we usually do here on the Soul of Many Places. Lots of different kinds of music to listen to, and we'll have some local folks coming up, some music from some Americana folk people like John Gorka and Joan Shelley, some jazz from Carmen McRae and Gregory Porter and Diana Krall and Victor Wooten, and a little bit of this and that. So I do appreciate you tuning in. I have so much fun putting together these shows. So glad you're able to join in.

Well, I don't know how we could play a song from the Devon Lamar Organ Trio called Al Greenery without hearing a little bit from the Reverend himself. Reverend Al Green, right here on the Soul of Many Places.

I can still feel the breeze that rustles through the trees and misty memories.

Well, there we go. Okay, finished up a little R&B soul set there. Finishing up with some great, fairly new music from Irma Thomas and the Galactic, a couple of denizens of New Orleans. And we heard from their recording, Audience with the Queen. And of course, the Queen is Irma Thomas, who is the vocalist in that latest last track, Be Your Lady, the name of that, from Galactic and Irma Thomas. And then Reverend Al Green, How Can You Mend a Broken Heart, from Greatest Hits, the best of Al Green. And right now here in the background, we're listening to a track from the jazz saxophonist Dave McMurray from his I Love Life, Even When I'm Hurting, and this is Find Your Peace. Dave McMurray, I've just kind of gotten on to him lately, but I kind of found him through the great band from Don Was, from his latest recording and his latest mashup of always great musicians in Don Was' band, and Dave McMurray is one of them from Detroit, Michigan. Well, we're going to talk about an event that's coming up here on this coming Sunday, May 17th. It's at the Arcata Marsh Interpretive Center, and it's the Big Read finale. It's art inspired by nature and poetry at the Arcata Marsh, and it's brought to the area by Playhouse Arts. What a great organization to be a part of. And this is coming up on Sunday, May 17th from 1 to 3 p.m. at the Arcata Marsh Interpretive Center, 569 South G Street there in Arcata. The Big Read finale is the final celebration of the chosen book, We Are Here, Poetry in a Natural World by Ada Limon. Over the course of the past 8 months, Playhouse Arts, in collaboration with the Humboldt County Library, has held discussions, writing workshops, and performances inspired by this shared collection of poems. The book was made available to anyone who wanted to participate. We gave out 350 books, and from it, our community has been inspired to create. Come and see a display of people's chosen favorite poems from the book, as well as original pieces. Stroll around the marsh and happen upon performances and installations, including storytelling, poetry reading with live choral soundscape, movement inspired by poetry, local band Modern Love Association, $42, which, by the way, if you're not onto $42, you're missing out. I think once a month on Sunday mornings, him and his band of rappers and folks, young folks, come on and do just such a really great show. And so $42 will be out there, as well as the some elementary and high school poetry readers. The Wonder Wagon from Playhouse Arts will be there as well. So Sunday from May 17th, 1 to 3 p.m., it's your chance to come enjoy art in nature as we celebrate the beauty of where we live and work through our community's artistic expression. So check that out coming up this coming Sunday, 1 o'clock to 3 o'clock at the Arcata Marsh Interpretive Center. All right, we're going to finish up with Dave McMurray. We're going to stay in the jazz idiom, jazz genre for at least the next song, but we're going to come back here right after Dave McMurray with some Ella Fitzgerald right here on The Soul of Many Places.

William Butler Yeats in jeans. Got up to play guitar and sing in some joint in Mission Beach last night. And at the door sat Tom Waits in a pork pie hat and silver skates, and he's juggling three collection plates. Jesus Christ. Towns Van Zandt standing at the bar, skinning a Hollywood movie star, and he can't remember where he parked his car or to whom he lost the keys. But he's full of angst and hillbilly haiku. What's a poor Fort Worth boy to do? Go on, rhyme something for a man. Tell him how you really feel. Well, there ain't no money in poetry. That's

Ginsburg and Kerouac, shooting dice and playing Ramblin' Jack's guitar with the cowboy painting pick guard on it. They sat in the back and they drank for free. They rhymed orange with Rosalie. Now there's their pride of lions to draw to. There ain't no money in poetry. That's

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Well, this is David Rhodes, and I'm the host of The Soul of Many Places. You're tuned into it right now here on Humboldt Hot Air this Wednesday afternoon. It's a beautiful day over here in the northern part of Humboldt County, and I hope it's a beautiful day wherever you might be. Well, we started off with some jazz music here in this set, and we're finishing up with a little bit and a little bit of something else in between. The first song we heard on this set was from the great Ella Fitzgerald from an expanded edition of her Clap Hands, Here Comes Charlie recording, and we heard the old standard Cry Me a River. And then some Americana music ushered in from Eric Koskinen. Burning the Deal is the name of the CD that this track came from, and we heard Pony to Ride. And then Natalie Merchant. We heard from her a little bit earlier in the show, but here she is again. Natalie Merchant from The House Carpenter's Daughter. We heard Bury Me Under the Weeping Willow. And then we heard a tribute song to Guy Clark. And this was brought to us from James McMurtry with Guy Clark's song called Cold Dog Soup. And this is from a recording called This One's for Him, a tribute to Guy Clark. And then after James McMurtry, we heard from Lucy Kaplansky from The Tide, the name of the recording, and here she is covering the great Richard Thompson with Thompson's When I Get to the Border. And right now here in the background, it's the jazz that's bookending this set. And this is from Victor Wooten, the great, great jazz bassist. Him of Bela Fleck and the Flecktones and his own great solo career. This is from a project called Yin Yang, from Victor Wooten, and this is the track called Yinnin and Yangin. And speaking of jazz, I want to tell you about a program that's coming up here at the Arcata Playhouse a week from today, Wednesday, May 20th. It's the Rudresh Mahathrapa Hero Trio, presented by the Redwood Jazz Alliance. It'll take place, like I said, Wednesday, May 20th from 8 to 10:30. And at the Arcata Playhouse, it's not surprising that the pride of place in alto saxophonist Rudresh Mahathrapa's pantheon would belong to the legendary Charlie Parker, who served as the inspiration for Bird Calls, the quintet and album of the same name that dazzled critics and audiences worldwide, including here in Humboldt, when they winged into the Kate Buchanan Room in October of 2016. Some great players with him, including Francois Moutin, and unbelievably, Rudy Royston will be here. A great, great drummer. Plays with Jenny Scheinman and Bill Frisell, and he's going to be here at this event. So expect to hear some music inspired and from Sonny Rollins, John Coltrane, Ornette Coleman, but maybe even some pop and country stuff from Stevie Wonder. Today is his birthday. Stevie Wonder and Johnny Cash. But this is coming up on a week from today, May 20th, at the Arcata Playhouse. Check it out at the playhousearts.org website. Okay, we're going to have a little bit more jazz in this next set, and then some local music coming up a little bit further down the line. But stick around to The Soul of Many Places.